0: Yo, this the boss, Rick Ross.
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1: Let's go. 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

0: She always knows her place. 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She's a winner. She's a lady. Oh, oh, oh, she's a lady. Talking about
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The time is 6 o'clock for Eden FM News. I'm Lynn Clutie. Good morning. Bito Municipality says a small aircraft ran off the runway at Plettenberg Bay Airport yesterday. Fortunately, the pilot was not injured in the incident. Bito Municipality's Fire and Rescue Services, together with other emergency services, attended the incident. According to the pilot, the incident may have been caused by a possible mechanical fault, but this has not yet been confirmed. The relevant authorities will conduct the necessary investigation to establish the cause of the incident. The municipality says the South African Civil Aviation Authority has been informed that the incident and the appropriate aviation procedures are being followed. The Premier of the Western Cape, Alan Windey, will attend the official inauguration of the Riversdale Solar Plant today. He will be accompanied by several provincial government MECs and the executive mayor of Hessequa Municipality, Grant Riddles. The plant is part of the Western Cape government's collaborative efforts to build up the province's energy resilience. The Hessequa Municipality, in partnership with the provincial government, has invested over 210 million rand in the renewable energy project. The provincial government says the solar plant will be critical in easing the town's dependence on Eskom for its growing energy requirements, as well as enabling economic growth and driving job creation in the region. Police officer Keegan Peterson appeared in the Blue Downs Magistrate Court yesterday on 2 counts of murder, 3 counts of attempted murder and illegal possession of ammunition. The state alleges that the accused fetched his girlfriend from her home and took her to his place on Saturday evening. Her brother and another man arrived looking for her. It is alleged that Peterson fatally shot his girlfriend's brother and the man he was with and attempted to kill 3 other people, including his girlfriend. Police found 4 bullets in a safe in his home. His case was postponed until the 6th of October 2026 for bail application. The state says it will oppose the bail application. NPA spokesperson Eric Ntsabazalia says some more charges are likely to be added as the investigation continues. 2 suspects will appear in the Cape Town Magistrates Court today on charges of trafficking in persons. Their arrest follows that of Jasmine Maureen Robert, who was arrested earlier this month on the same matter. It is reported that in April 2026, the suspect was looking for a hairstylist in Cape Town and met the victim on TikTok. She agreed, and the suspect made arrangements and paid for all her travel documents and flight tickets from her original destination to Cape Town. Upon her arrival, she was picked up by the suspect and was taken to a hotel. The victim's passport and her cell phone were taken. It is reported that the suspect attempted to force the victim into prostitution, but she refused. She managed to escape and ran to Woodstock Police Station earlier this month. And finally, the Western Cape Department of Health and Wellness was officially opened the new Ravensmead Community Day Centre on Friday. The new modernised healthcare facility will offer a comprehensive package of healthcare services to more than 608,000 patients per month. Services include emergency care, chronic disease management, HIV and TB services, mental health support, maternal and child health care, youth-friendly services, oral health and dental care, as well as pharmacy services. The program will include remarks from the Western Cape MEC of Health and Wellness, Mirelle Wenger, Director of Northern Tigerberg Substructure for the Department, Dr. Phillips, and the community representative, amongst others. And that is it for this news bulletin. Your next news update will be at 6:30 in Afrikaans. For Eden FM News, I'm Lynn Clutie. Good morning.

0: Good morning, my Eden FM family. It is Lynn Clutie behind the mic. It is Wednesday and it is the last day of September. Can we believe how this year has flown immensa? Anyway, I'm glad you tuned in, family, and I'm glad you're here. It's going to be a good show and I'm excited once again to be inviting, well, not inviting, that was not the right usage of words, but I'm excited once again to have Jeff Aliff in studio with me for our usual Wednesday environmental current affairs. And it's just so lekker to have somebody in studio with me, and especially somebody like Jeff who's got so much radio experience and then just is so passionate about the environment, so passionate about nature conservation, and just really bringing some amazingly interesting listening to us here at the station. So super, super excited about that. Please do stay tuned. It's going to be a goodie.
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0: City. Go George wil van jou hoor. 'N Passasiersopname sal vandag tot Vrydag in Pikkalsdorp by bushaltes in Beachweg gedoen word. Opnemers met Go George IDs sal passasiers se terugvoer vra op opgraderings aan die Go George oorklimsfasiliteit by die Beach Panther bushaltes. Terugvoer sal tyd ingesamel word na die instelling van die Key Verkeersligprojek en verkeersvloei in die omgewing te verbeter. Jou terugvoer sal maak dat en help Go George om die regte buslyte te neem vir jou gerief.
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0: South Africans head to the polls for the local government elections on 4 November. 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In the weeks ahead, we'll be sharing a series of short, informative guides from Africa Check to help you identify reliable information, understand the facts, and make an informed decision when you vote.
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13: Die volgende partypolitieke advertensie word deur die betrokke party betaal. 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

0: Whitney Houston, absolutely gorgeous pipes, gorgeous voice, with a greatest love of all. I've just had my friend walk into the studio. I can't wait to get into our segment this morning. Do stay tuned. That will be starting at about 6:35 this morning. So taking us up to 6:30, we've got an oldie but a goodie. Who remembers Don McLean with American Pie? I remember, oh man, there was a place in PE called Cadillac Jack's CJ's right on the beachfront. And that just takes me right back to that time. Don McLean, American Pie, and us like singing our hearts out to the song. But anyway, here we go, people. Don McLean, or is it McLean? Is it McLean, Jeff? I don't know.
1: McLean, yeah.
0: Okay, all right, I'm saying it wrong. Thank you for correcting me there, Jeffrey.
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0: We're not going to have a bad day today, are we, Jeff?
1: I was just going to say, I hope that song wasn't played to coincide with me walking
0: into
1: the studio.
0: You know what the thing is about that song is that I really like the melody. This is a problem with music. With being a muso, you like the melody, but you don't necessarily like the lyrics.
1: Yeah. Yeah, but yeah. It's a great song. It's a great song. Good morning, everybody. And I've got to say, the day has to start off beautifully. I was driving in just now.
0: Yeah.
1: And I saw it's not a full moon. It was a full moon on Saturday.
0: Yeah.
1: This last week, Saturday, which we didn't get to see in George.
0: Yes, yes.
1: Because of the rain.
0: Yeah.
1: But the next full moon is on the 26th of October.
0: Awesome.
1: And it's called the Whale Moon.
0: Ah.
1: You know that every moon has got a specific name.
0: Okay.
1: So the next full moon here is called Whale Moon.
0: Why?
1: Because it coincides with the peak of whale season. Whale season started in June, so we're going to be talking about, well, we've got a marine topic today for our current affairs, but whale season, just starting off on the marine topic, whale season, it's currently whale season, and it peaks in October, towards the end of October, which is the 26th, so the next full moon, which is the 26th of October, is called Whale Moon.
0: Whale Moon,
1: The lunar experts will know it's called Whale Moon, And speaking of, before we kick into the current affairs, it's still on the topic of oceans and still current affairs, whale season. People don't realize the beauty of the activity in our whale coastline. You know, you can drive down to Wilderness.
0: I was just about to ask you where, please.
1: Yeah, the map of Africa is a great spot in Wilderness. You drive up Wilderness Heights, up the road to Wilderness Heights, you turn left, just past the Bundu Cafe. It's clearly marked.
0: Okay.
1: And you head down to the map of Africa. Any high place, the Views Hotel in Wilderness, you can sit on the lawn on the Views Hotel.
0: Oh, wow, lovely.
1: There's lots of places. Herald's Bay, if you live in the Mossel Bay area, Cape St. Blaise, the trail on Cape St. Blaise.
0: Sure.
1: Beautiful whale watching. And, there's some amazing whales.
0: Awesome.
1: Southern right whales are in the bay at the moment. So
0: awesome.
1: Whale season. Go and see the whales before they start.
0: Absolutely.
1: They get their calves. They're busy mating at the moment. The calves are already arriving. Just the other day, I saw some amazing sights of two southern right whales with their calf just off Victoria Bay.
0: Awesome.
1: Beautiful.
0: So what are we talking about today, Mr. Aylin?
1: Well, we're talking about the ocean. Hence, I started off with the whales.
0: Right.
1: But as we move closer, summer's coming, of course. School holidays are coming.
0: Yeah.
1: And as we move closer to school holidays, sadly, there's people that go to the beach that haven't been fortunate to have had a lot of time swimming or swimming lessons. And sadly, we get a lot of incidents, surf rescues happening and drownings. It's tragic.
0: It is,
1: And the first thing I must put out is, well, two things, is if you're not a confident swimmer, don't swim. If the lifeguards aren't on duty. They're on duty as we go into summer, on weekends, and in full peak season, they're on duty every day. But listen to the lifeguards. Stay between the designated areas.
0: Yes.
1: And another important one that is unfortunately a link to a lot of the drownings is alcohol.
0: Mm.
1: Please, people, no alcohol. If you're swimming, alcohol and oceans, it's not a good thing. And rip currents, that's what I want to...
0: What
1: teach
0: causes
1: people today.
0: A rip current, Jeff?
1: So the rip current, basically, it is, for those of you people who don't know what a rip current is, it's a very powerful, narrow channel of fast-moving water that is flowing out from the beach, out to sea. And the cause of it is when a wave comes back onto the beach, and especially in the Garden Route, our shores are quite steep.
0: Yeah.
1: Waves come back onto the beach and the water gets drained back out because the shore is steep. The waves come in, they crash onto the steep shoreline, and they then rush back out. And that water that's moving back out needs a place to drain back out. And over time, that forms channels. The waves form a channel.
0: Yeah.
1: So it's a narrow area, and it causes what we call a venturi. And the wind accelerates, or the water accelerates through this narrow channel, and it pushes out back into it, cuts into the sand, and it causes a channel which drains. And eventually, it causes a riptide, which drains quite far out to sea. And,
0: So how would someone like me that, you know, what do I know about a rip current? How can you give us some tips this morning as to, like, how to spot a rip current?
1: I can do. First, I'm going to say is that rip currents don't pull you underwater. So don't think that a rip current is going to suck you under the water.
0: Okay.
1: It doesn't. It pushes you away along the surface of the water. So you don't have to panic. If you're in a rip current, you feel yourself getting pulled out to sea, and you're trying to swim, it's not going to, and you realize you're in a rip current because you can see the shore going further. It's not going to pull you down, so you don't have to panic.
0: Mm.
1: And the biggest cause of problems when people get caught in a rip tide is that they panic and they start trying to swim against it, and that is not the
0: the
1: right thing to do. So what you said, how do you spot one? Look for a calm gap. If you stand and you look at the beach, especially from an elevated position, like again, if you go and look at the whales at the map of Africa or at Vic Bay especially, you can see, and along the coastline, you can see a calm gap. You can see areas where the waves are crashing, but there'll suddenly be a gap of about 15 meters wide where there's no waves breaking. And it's that water is darker, and it's churning a little bit, and it's a little bit darker. It'll be a darker green. And that is a sign of a riptide. And also look for a foam line, or look for debris, bits of debris that are in that water floating away from the shoreline.
0: Mm.
1: But generally, the two rules are there'll be a very distinctive break in the waves where you can see a channel, and the color of the water will be darker.
0: So we can actually really train our eyes then
1: It's not easy. I've got to be honest. It's not easy if you're on the water level. But the key things that I want to tell people, Lynn, is don't panic.
0: Yeah.
1: If you get caught in a rip current, preserve your energy. First thing is just relax, preserve your energy, and it'll let it take you out.
0: It'll take you out, and then what will happen?
1: And once it starts slowing down, then swim to the side.
0: Yeah.
1: Never try and swim straight back to shore. Relax. It'll push you out, lie on your back, or just float, and then just swim to the side. So you swim out of the rip current, and that's the key thing. Swim parallel to the shore. Escape the current. Once you're out of the current, and then you'll feel yourself going back, and then just use the surf to get back in. The key thing is don't ever panic and try to swim against it.
0: Sure, it's difficult to say that to someone, hey, because when you're in the situation, but I mean, obviously we need to take a real note of what you're saying here this morning. So very, very important.
1: Yeah. Just another thing about rip currents is that a rip current going out, the speed of the current swims faster than an Olympic swimmer. In the pool. So it's not a slow process. You'll feel yourself literally getting taken out.
0: Wow.
1: Key thing again, put your hands up, wave for help. If you feel you need help, if you're not a strong swimmer, wave your hands, put your hands up, shout and wave. The lifeguards will see the wave. It's an international sign. Wave for help and then...
0: Yeah, I must say, I don't go to the beach to actually swim. I just go to mess around in the waves and cool myself down or whatever. But I don't know. I've got a lot of respect for the sea. Hey, anyway, speaking about that, I mean, if you really are that determined to want to actually swim in the sea, because, I mean, let's face it, it is one of the most amazing things on earth to do. You feel so refreshed when you swim in the sea. It's just such a blessing from God. Do you think that even as a 50-something-year-old that I should be considering maybe going for extra swimming? Like, I don't know.
1: If you're wanting to spend a lot of time in the water, and if you haven't spent a lot of time in the water, it's always a good idea to go to the ocean and swim and get extra lessons. You know, it's a great form of fitness. And if you join a gym, people don't often realize if you go to a gym and you're a member of a gym and there's a pool, or if you've got access to a public pool, swimming is one of the best forms of exercise that you can do, because it works the entire body. It works everything. And it's also, if you've got an injury, a sports injury, anyone with a sports injury will tell you that it's one of the best rehabilitation methods, is to spend time in a pool.
0: Brilliant.
1: You know, and just to swim.
0: Awesomeness. Awesome. So do we have lots of seals around us?
1: We don't. We have got, there are seals in the area. And of course, recently, unfortunately, we have had another incident.
0: Yeah.
1: There's been a few incidents in Mossel Bay. Mm. There was incidents recently in Muizenberg in Cape Town where surfers were attacked by seals. And they thought it was a joke. They were laughing about it. These seals were leaping onto their boards and physically biting them. And World Rabies Day was two days ago. It was the 28th of September. And Cape Nature have been issued a release to please start reminding people that we have got a problem with our seals at the moment, and people need to remember, if you're at the coast and you come across a seal, you've got to keep a safe distance from the seal. most importantly, and especially if you've got dogs, if you've got pets, do not let the dogs run up. I'm not saying that every seal has got rabies, because that's not the case.
0: Sure.
1: But it has been detected. And by the end of 2025, last year, 176 people were bitten by seals. And as I said, most seals don't pose a threat to humans. Yeah. They come ashore, they rest as part of what a seal does, but keep an eye open for a seal that is acting unusually.
0: So how would one, the signs, how would you know if a seal actually had rabies?
1: There's two signs.
0: Okay.
1: If a seal's got rabies. They either act very aggressively, over-aggressively, and seals aren't aggressive animals. They're not going to chase or aggressively come at you and consistently come at you.
0: Yeah.
1: So you get two types. You get what they call furious rabies, which is unprovoked, very aggressive behavior, biting, charging people, or watercraft if you're on a surfboard. If they charge you, if they're aggressive, that's a thing to look out for. And you also then get what they call dumb rabies. I don't know who came up with these names. Those are the official names. Dumb rabies, the seal is extremely lethargic. It's disorientated. It looks like it doesn't know where it is. It's very lethargic. It looks weak. It looks sick. And in either of those two cases, if it's looking lethargic or disorientated, or if it's been very aggressive, avoid it. Do not go anywhere near the animal. Do not touch the animal, and keep your dogs away. And obviously the serious thing is, if you do get bitten, you need to get help very quickly.
0: Yeah,
1: you need
0: to just about to ask you. So, you know, like, obviously just get to the hospital or like straight away.
1: Yeah. Any bite, any scratch, or any direct contact on broken skin, should be treated as suspected rabies exposure if you've come into contact or if you've been bitten by an aggressive seal. Mm. First thing, wash the wound under a running tap with normal soap for 10 to 15 minutes. Yeah. Make sure that you wash the wound. Deep flushing, you ensure that the soap gets in. Disinfect, apply some disinfectant as soon as you can, and get urgent medical attention. Mm. Go to a hospital or go to a first aid facility and tell them when you go in. The important thing is tell them, I was bitten by a seal. Rabies is a current epidemic. Let them know if they're not sure. The doctors, most of the doctors will be aware, say rabies is a current epidemic, endemic in Cape fur seals in South Africa, and I need an immediate, what they call a post-exposure prophylaxis is the thing, but the doctors will know.
0: Yeah,
1: but
0: sure.
1: Just keep an eye open. If a seal's, the bottom line is, it sounds like it's all goodness, I need to avoid all seals. That's not the case.
0: Yeah.
1: But if you see a seal in your area, be aware, look at the seal's behavior. As a rule, don't go anywhere near it anyway. You wouldn't touch a seal anyway.
0: No.
1: It's a wild animal.
0: No.
1: But if it's especially, if it's acting aggressively.
0: Yeah.
1: If it's, yeah.
0: So speaking about beach safety, Jeff, blue bottles. I mean, again, what do you do often you see them washed up on the shore.
1: Yeah.
0: If you stood on it there, would you also be, would you be affected? Or?
1: Yeah, look, if the thing with a blue bottle is the sting of a blue bottle, the long blue tail.
0: Yeah.
1: That is what that's what does the damage.
0: Okay.
1: And interestingly, if a blue bottle, even if it's dried out, even if it's been lying on the beach, that stays, that poison in that sting stays active for a long time.
0: Okay.
1: The interesting thing with the blue bottle is it's wind-wise. Be careful if it's a southeaster. Like now, we've had, yesterday was a southeasterly day. Today is a southeasterly day. So the chances of yourself encountering a blue bottle now in the surf at Vic Bay is very, very good.
0: Okay.
1: Yeah. But it's not. There's nothing to be panicked about. If you get stung by a blue bottle, it's not a super dangerous thing. It's damn painful.
0: Yes. It's never happened to me, but I'm thinking of this. Is it an old wives' tale? I know, I hope it's okay for me to say this on radio, but they used to say you put urine on it. And that
1: I've also heard that.
0: I wonder, anybody out there, if you've put urine on a blue bottle sting, please let us know. Does it work?
1: Yeah. Rinse with hot water is the key thing.
0: Okay.
1: As quickly as possible.
0: Yeah.
1: Because the sting is basically, it's infecting you with poisons.
0: Sure.
1: And the quickest way to get poisons out is just rinse it with hot water.
0: Awesome.
1: If it's too anal, you can apply some ice packs. Avoid vinegar, avoid alcohol, avoid fresh water.
0: Yeah.
1: Don't rub it with fresh water because that triggers the poison. People think, go put it under a normal tap. Use hot water if you can. But it's going to be painful for a little while, and then it'll be good.
0: Awesome. Jeff, thank you. I feel enlightened and educated this morning. I think I know what to do now.
1: Yeah.
0: Awesome. We'll see you next Wednesday, and of course next Friday you're starting your show.
1: Yeah, we're kicking off.
0: Awesome.
1: We've got some exciting guests lined up. So
0: we can't wait. Yeah,
1: we're looking forward to it.
0: It's going to be a good one. Okay. Have a lekker day.
1: Thanks, you too.
0: Ciao, ciao.
1: Bye.

0: really grateful. We asked somebody, please let us. Well, I didn't. You didn't ask. I asked, should we urinate? Sounds gross, but come on, we've all heard it, you know. Is it okay to use urine on a blue bottle sting? And your lovely wife, Christy, sent a message to me. She was like, no, don't urinate on it. It's an old wives' tale that can potentially make the pain worse and trigger more venom.
1: Yeah.
0: Hey, thank you, Christy Aleph. And so she gave us the whole thing that we need to do. You need to rinse the area with seawater, not fresh water. Carefully remove any visible tentacles or with. You organized, chick. With tweezers, any suitable object. Avoid rubbing. Immerse the affected area in hot water. Is all the stuff that you were saying, Jeff.
1: Yeah.
0: You got a switched on chick here, hey? And of course, get a medical help if there is a severe pain. You got a switched on wife. Jeff, what can we say?
1: Yeah, she knows her stuff.
0: She knows her stuff. Thank you, Christy.
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0: And let's have a look-see at what's happening with the traffic out there. Motorists driving in the Eastern 7 direction, beware of the sharpness of the sun. Yeah, of course, that can do it, eh? Please be on the lookout when you approach the toll gate. There's a stationary passenger bus causing an obstruction in the left lane. Slow-moving traffic in the Kaimans Pass, as always, with bumper-to-bumper situations. Asseblief, mense, be patient over there. York Street, Knysna Road, Louis Fourie, for tracker.

0: road free flowing, but will pick up during the peak hour. So please do have a look out and be safe out there. 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

0: to Brian Adams, starting off the second hour of your Rise and Shine breakfast show. Goeiemôre mense, hoe gaan dit met julle? It is a Wednesday and it is the 30th of September. We are headed into October. I cannot believe it. But yeah, it's going to be an awesome time of the year. Christmas is coming, summer is coming, and yeah, there's just something different in the air this time of the year, isn't there? We just sort of have a little bit more of a spring in our step. It's nicer to wake up in the morning and the sun is shining. Well, for some of us anyway. But even regardless, it's lighter. It's so much lighter when I come to work in the morning. I'm just so enjoying that right now. In the next couple of minutes, I'm going to be giving you, my goodness gracious, I'm going to be bringing your daily word. So please stay tuned.
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It is Start Your Day Right with Jesus, and I want to share a beautiful testimony with you. You know, I was never able to have children. And, you know, as a woman, you almost feel, I'm just going to say it, you know, you almost feel like it's your right. You know, you feel like it's your God-given right to have a child, and you feel like, if you can't, that you're not a woman. I mean, certainly that's how I felt. I'm not speaking for everybody else out there. But I remember a time in my life when I couldn't even open Facebook on Mother's Day because it would be too painful for me. I would be too emotional. And I just, yeah, what can I say? I think that many of you who have been through this will be able to relate, you know. And the thing is that when I was very, very young, but when I was much younger, I actually did fall pregnant and I miscarried. And so, you know, I know what it feels like to be pregnant for 3 or 4 months. You know, I felt sick and I had the morning sickness and I felt different, and you know, all the sort of symptoms that you have in that first while. But then, you know, it was never to be. And it's incredible what the enemy can do with, you know, like stuff like that happens in your life. Something as traumatic as that, because it is traumatic, okay, when you are longing to have a child and you're not able to have a child. Even those of you who have had children and are still longing to have more, I mean, you understand the pain of that, the longing to have that. And you know what? So here I am now, I'm 51 years old. I was never able to have children on my own, and I had to walk through many, many, many years, many long seasons of just feeling inadequate, not feeling like a woman, feeling left out, because at the end of the day, you actually are kind of the minority. You are not, it feels like everybody has got children and you don't. And I know that that's not true, but it is, you know, yeah. It feels like that. It really feels like that everywhere you go. And it wasn't like a jealousy thing or you know, I don't get to like celebrate with other people, but it was just the pain of that. Any woman that has been through it. And I think the reason why I'm sharing this morning is that the Lord came, because I gave it to him, and this is what I want to encourage you with today, is that the Lord came when I gave that to him, and I said, Lord, I had a hysterectomy because I had lots of problems and all kinds of stuff, but I ended up having a hysterectomy, and so that was the end of the road for me. But I still longed after that. I still really just struggled with those emotions, with those feelings, the trauma of not being able to have a child. And you know what? God came and he healed that. And I can't even explain to you how these things work. But all I can tell you is that we serve a supernatural God, that I can sit before you today and I can talk about this, and the sting of it, the hurt of it, the trauma of it no longer hurts me. It no longer, it doesn't, you know, when there's something that like is just stings, it just like when you talk about it, you feel like you want to cry, you feel your eyes are welling up with tears, or there's like this feeling in your chest, or you just immediately start feeling sad. The Lord supernaturally came and he took that away. I gave it to him and he showed me that that doesn't define who I am. Like, me having a child does not define who I am. He defines who I am. And that I am still called. I'm still chosen. I still have purpose in this life beyond being a mother, you know. And because for many of us, that's not the case. For many of us, we were not able to have children. So then what does that mean? Does that mean that we're not good enough? Does that mean that there's no purpose for us? Does that mean that we weren't good enough to be a mom? All of those things? No, because you're born with maternal instincts. I mean, for goodness sake, you must see me with my cats. It's like insane, you know. And I know a lot of us that don't have kids and have fur babies, you know exactly what I mean. But the point I'm trying to make is that when you surrender that hurt to the Lord, whatever it is, it was for me, it was the fact that I couldn't have a child of my own.
And I know that one day in heaven, I will meet that beautiful baby that I lost. I don't know what it's going to look like, how it's going to look, but I know that I will. And so, you know, I just want to encourage you today that God is a God that turns everything to the good of those who love him and are called according to his purpose. Romans 8:28 and also Jeremiah 29:11. For I know the plans that I have for you, plans to give you a hope and a future. And you need to know that regardless of your circumstances, regardless of what has happened to you in your life, God will turn the situation around. Surrender that pain to him today and see what he will do. Bless you and have an amazing day.

Self, Mr. Billy Joel. What a classic, classic number. You're on your Rise and Shine a breakfast show. Of course, it's Wednesday, so it is Plug My Biz. Very excited to be interviewing Joe Dubai and Monice Dubai. I hope I'm saying your surnames correctly. They are from Papa Joe's Collectibles. It's a unique business where old and interesting pieces get a new lease on life. I absolutely love the sound of that. So do stay tuned at about 7:40 this morning. 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

It's 7:30 and I'm Lynn Clutie with your news headlines. The search for missing Oudtshoorn farmer Saag Jonker has ended in a tragedy. Bitter Municipality says a small aircraft ran off the runway at Plattenberg Bay Airport yesterday. The Premier of Western Cape, Alan Windey, will attend the official inauguration of the Riversdale solar plant today. Police officer Keegan Peterson appeared at the Blue Downs Magistrate Court on 2 counts of murder, 3 counts of attempted murder and illegal possession of ammunition. 2 suspects will appear in the Cape Town Magistrate's Court today on charges of trafficking in persons. And finally, the Western Cape Departments of Health and Wellness will officially open the new Ravensmead Community Day Centre on Friday. And that is it for your news headlines. I'll be back with the English Bulletin at 8 o'clock this morning. For Eden FM News, I'm Lynn Clutie. A very good morning to you.

0: Danny Kaye here on your Rise and Shine breakfast show. Man, I haven't heard a Danny Kaye song in such a long time. I'm really happy to see it on the playlist. This Morning Hurts So Bad. Oh my goodness gracious. I don't know if you heard, but his beautiful young wife actually passed away from cancer a little bit earlier this year. So incredibly, incredibly sad. And as we headed into October, of course, which is a Cancer Awareness Month, I know there's so many of us, including myself. My beautiful sister passed away at only 41 years old and left a husband and two kids behind. Very, very sad. So, of course, we will be shining a light and supporting cancer awareness at Eden FM in the month of October. Do stay tuned. Our interview, our Plug My Biz segment will be taking place shortly.
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0: Journey with Don't Stop Believing. And that is, I guess, something that many business owners do is they believe in themselves and they go on to start amazing businesses. And today's story is no exception. Very, very excited to welcome Joe and Monice Duby from Papa Joe's Collectibles. We're putting the spotlight on a business that takes us on a journey through history. Love that. I love history. I love nostalgia, craftsmanship, and some truly fascinating finds. I'm going to have to visit this place. A unique business where old and interesting pieces get a new lease on life, while collectors and visitors get the opportunities to discover something special. Joe and Monice, you are talking my language here. I need to come and visit. A very warm welcome to the Rise and Shine Breakfast Show.
1: Good morning, Len. Thanks so much for having us on Plug My Business Morning.
0: Oh, it's an absolute pleasure. I am so, so interested and so curious to hear your story this morning, Joe and Monice. So let's start at the beginning, why don't we? What inspired you to start Papa Joe's Collectibles, and where did your passion for collecting come from?
1: Len, I think to sum it up, to sum myself up in one line or one sentence is, I'm a farm boy to mechanical engineer.
0: Okay.
1: So my love for anything mechanical started as far back as I can remember.
0: Okay.
1: I was just fascinated over gears and how drives worked and what made things tick.
0: Mm.
1: And I suppose in my teenage years, my formative years, I rebuilt my very first car engine, obviously a classic Beetle engine.
0: Lekker.
1: And with the help of friends and family, and later moved to do a Ford Escort.
0: Ah, I think we might be coming from the same era, more or less. So, Monice, tell us about your journey with Papa Joe's Collectibles. How did you become involved in the business, and what role do you play?
2: So I spent 27 years in the corporate world, but during the hard lockdown in 2020, I realized that there was so much more to life than the rat race I was running.
0: Amen.
2: But if we even go back further in grade one, when the teacher asked that dreadful question, what do you want to be when you grow up?
0: Yeah.
2: My answer was actually simple, as a winkeltanny geweest.
0: Oh.
2: So I always dreamed of having my own little place on earth and being my own boss. And now at Papa Joe's, I'm basically the face of the shop, HR, CFO, website manager, all rolled into one.
0: Everything.
2: Oh, and I sleep with the boss.
0: Oh, yeah. Wow. Lucky you. Okay. So, Joe, you know, when people hear the word collectibles, they may have different ideas about what that means. What can people actually expect to find when they visit Papa Joe's Collectibles?
1: Lynn, I think the first word that comes to mind is different.
0: Okay.
1: Right from the start, you know, from our umbrella chandeliers to our quirky signage, you can tell that we love what we do and we try to have fun in doing it.
0: Awesome.
1: While we showcase various antiques, our main love are mechanical antiques.
0: Okay.
1: What sets us apart from, I suppose, typical antique shops.
0: Yeah.
1: That you won't find traditional Royal Doulton plates, fine silver cutlery, coins, stamps, or big furniture here.
0: Mm.
1: Instead, we try to find items that trigger memories of your grandparents or your parents working in a garage or a kitchen. I suppose, you know, the main focus on mechanical restorations and displays, which we certainly do with our steampunk, which is your industrial day corporation. We try and make sure that everybody is covered. We also have shelves dedicated to some brick and brac, as well as first-hand toys to keep visiting kids entertained while the parents explore the shop and go down a bit of a journey down memory lane.
0: Oh, that sounds absolutely amazing, and very different as well. Very unique market that you are catering to. So, Monice, every collectible usually has a story behind it. And is there a particular item in the collection that has a special story or meaning for you personally?
2: Yeah, so, yeah, Papa Joe's, we don't just run a shop.
0: Mm.
2: We offer an experience, a proper walk down memory lane. Mm. Some of my favorite moments are watching parents take their children through the shop on a spontaneous educational tour.
0: Lovely.
2: Explaining how things used to work before modern technology.
0: Mm.
2: But then one of my fondest memories, though, was when we had an operational 1920s gramophone, which Joe lovely restored and rebuilt in the shop. An elderly gentleman in his 80s was visiting us with his family. The gramophone started playing a foxtrot, and he grabbed me, and he started dancing with me right there in the shop.
0: That's amazing.
2: And just the look on his great grandfather's faces and eyes as they saw the grandfather instantly turn into a lively 30-year-old man.
0: Yes.
2: It was just priceless. And that is basically why we do what we do for that nostalgia.
0: That sounds incredible. Really, really. Oh, that's a beautiful memory. Thank you so much for sharing that. So, Joe, what do you think attracts people to vintage and collectible items? Is it the history, the nostalgia, the rarity, the craftsmanship, or perhaps something completely different?
1: I think I truly believe it comes down to personal, unique stories and visual memories people hold. Remembering a grandfather or a parent at his workbench or a grandmother cooking in a kitchen.
0: Yeah.
1: And, you know, sadly, we live in a disposable world today.
0: Yeah.
1: So we, you know, acting as a caretaker or guardians of these mechanical pieces really warmed our hearts. Our visitors are like-minded, whether they buy an item to actually put it back to work, since many of these non-electronic tools still work perfectly, or simply buy to preserve a memory. They allow the unique item's history and story to live on.
0: Wow, that's beautiful. So, Monice, you guys are based in Barrydale along the famous R62. By the way, how far is that from George? Do you know?
2: I'm sorry, Lynn, just repeat the last question.
0: I said you guys are based on the famous R62 route in Barrydale. So how far is that from George, more or less?
2: About 2.5 hours.
0: Oh, wonderful. Well, I have to take a trip to come and see this amazing place. So how important has the local community, visitors and tourism been in the growth of Papa Joe's Collectibles?
2: The tourism is the livelihood of Barrydale. We often talk about pre-2020 days when Barrydale was bustling and visitors would sit along the sidewalk walls to eat because every restaurant was full.
0: Mm.
2: Our goal as local business owners is to get those travelers back on the Route 62 and to change the mindset from just stopping for a quick 10-minute coffee to coming and spending a couple of days here in Barrydale. We are nestled between Montague and Ladysmith, and putting Barrydale on the map requires active daily effort from all of us. We spend many hours every day promoting the Route 62 our town, but then only our shop. And as for the local community, they embraced us with open arms when we moved here.
0: Wonderful.
2: I always say, you don't choose Barrydale, Barrydale chooses you.
0: Aww.
2: And in tough economic times, we couldn't have made it this far without the ongoing love and support for our fellow Barrydalers.
0: That's beautiful. So just finally, in closing, Joe and Monice, looking ahead, what are your plans for Papa Joe's Collectibles, and where can listeners find you, visit the business, or follow what you're doing?
1: Then this is our forever home. We love what we do and wouldn't trade it for anything. We launched our website and online store a year ago to help connect with other folks and people across South Africa.
0: Amazing.
1: And also at this stage around the globe.
0: Wow.
1: We might not have a pharmacy or post office in town, but the couriers collect from us every single day.
0: Oh, wonderful.
2: And you can browse and shop online at papajoescollectibles.co.za. Just know it's Papa with C-A-P-A and the collectibles is with an I. Or better yet, take the scenic drive along the Route 62 next time, pop into the shop in Barrydale and fall in love with our town. But just remember to always check business hours for any small village, please.
0: Of course, of course. And then, Monice, obviously you guys are on social media as well, Facebook?
2: Yes, correct, and on Instagram.
0: Wonderful. So people can go ahead and have a look at Papa Joe's Collectibles Facebook page, Instagram page, and just go and see what they have to offer. This has been such a treat. I love historic stuff. I love antiques. I have to come and visit you guys. Thank you so much for your time this morning, for your passion as well. It really does. It does stir the heart.
2: Thank you so much, Lynn.
0: Awesome. God bless you guys, and we'll chat again.
2: Awesome. Have a great day.
0: You too. Ciao, ciao.
1: Good day.
0: Bye.
1: Bye.

0: 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The opinions expressed in this advertisement are of the party.
1: It is time for more growth and job opportunities, merit over politics, and stricter transparency and accountability in our municipalities. The Freedom Front Plus is already part of the government in various municipalities in the Western Cape and is the logical choice to set our municipalities right. Make the VF Plus stronger. 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
0: This political party advertisement is paid for by the party. The opinions expressed in this advertisement are of the party.

The time is 8 o'clock. For Eden FM News, I'm Lynn Clutie. Good morning. The search for missing Oudtshoorn farmer Saag Jonker has ended in tragedy. Jonker's son, Hein Jonker, has confirmed that his father's body was found inside his brown Toyota Land Cruiser after the vehicle was located in the Olifants River, about 300 meters from the bridge. According to information from the scene, police divers located the buggy between the low water bridge where Jonker was swept away on Sunday afternoon and the section of river where the search teams had earlier started their operation. The discovery comes after an extensive search involving police, divers, drones and AMS helicopter, farmers, volunteers and members of the local community. The search had been hampered by the strength of the flooded river, which initially made diving operations too dangerous. Detectives and forensic specialists are now expected to join operation as authorities work at the recovery scene. The 85-year-old Jonker was swept away at around 1 o'clock on Sunday while crossing a low water bridge over the flooded Olifants River about 3 kilometers outside Oudtshoorn while returning home after his usual farm rounds. Bitter Municipality says a small aircraft ran off the runway at Plettenberg Bay Airport yesterday. Fortunately, the pilot was not injured in the incident. Bitter Municipality's Fire and Rescue Services, together with the emergency services, attended to the incident. According to the pilot, the incident may have been caused a possible mechanical fault, but this has not yet been confirmed. The relevant authorities will conduct the necessary investigation to establish the cause of the incident. The municipality said the South African Civil Aviation Authority has been informed about the incident and the appropriate aviation procedures are being followed. The Premier of the Western Cape, Alan Windey, will attend the official inauguration of the Riversdale solar plant today. He will be accompanied by several police, provincial government MECs and the Executive Mayor of Hessequa Municipality, Grant Riddles. The plant is part of the Western Cape government collaborative efforts to build up the province's energy resilience. The Hessequa Municipality, in partnership with the provincial government, has invested over 210 million in this renewable energy project. The provincial government says the solar plant will be critical in easing the town's dependence on Eskom for its growing energy requirements, as well as enabling economic growth and driving job creation in the region. Police officer Keegan Peterson appeared in the Blue Downs Magistrate Court yesterday on 2 counts of murder, 3 counts of attempted murder, and illegal possession of ammunition. The state alleges that the accused fetched his girlfriend from her home and took her to her place on Saturday evening. Her brother and another man arrived looking for her. It is alleged that Peterson fatally shot his girlfriend's brother and the man he was with and attempted to kill 3 other people, including his girlfriend. Police found 4 shotgun bullets in a safe in his home. His case was postponed until the 6th of October 2026 for bail application. The state says it will oppose the bail application. NPA spokesperson Eric Ntabazalia says more charges are likely to be added as the investigation continues. And 2 suspects will appear in the Cape Town Magistrates Court today on charges of trafficking in persons. Their arrest follows that of Jasmine Maureen Robert, who was arrested earlier this month on the same matter. It is reported that in April 2026, the suspect was looking for a hairstylist in Cape Town and met with the victim on TikTok. She agreed and the suspect made arrangements and paid for all her travel documents and flight tickets from her original destination to Cape Town. Upon her arrival, she was picked up by the suspect and was taken to a hotel. The victim's passport and her cell phone were taken. It is reported that the suspect attempted to force the victim into prostitution, but she refused. She managed to escape and ran to Woodstock Police Station earlier this month.
The Western Cape Department of Health and Wellness will officially open the new Ravensmead Community Day Centre on Friday. The new modernised healthcare facility will offer a comprehensive package of healthcare services to more than 6,800 patients per month. Services include emergency care, chronic disease management, HIV and TB services, mental health support, maternal and childcare healthcare, youth services, oral health and dental care, pharmacy services. The program will include remarks from the Western Cape MEC of Health and Wellness, Morel Wenger, Director of Northern Tigerberg Substructure for the Department, Dr. Phillips, and the community representative, among others. And finally, your financial indicators for the day. A short while ago, the rand traded against the US dollar at 16 rand and 43 cents, the euro at 18 rand 68, the British pound at 21 rand 76. Gold is selling at $4,135.45 a fine ounce. Brent crude oil, $106.90 a barrel. And a Bitcoin is currently trading at $81,857.19. That is it for this news bulletin. Your next news update will be in isiXhosa at 8:30. For Eden FM News, I'm Lynn Clutie. A very good morning to you.

0: And a very good morning if you just joined me, Lynn Clute behind the mic in your last hour of your Rise and Shine breakfast show. How are we feeling on the last day of September? Do you remember the time? Lynn, you just totally screwed that up. I'm thinking of September by Earth, Wind and Fire. But anyway, how are we doing this morning? I hope everybody is having a great day. I certainly am, and am looking forward to the month of October. Of course, October is Cancer Awareness Month, so we will be shining the spotlight on that. Many of us have, unfortunately, too many, have been affected by losing loved ones or knowing somebody or even being close to somebody that has had cancer. As I mentioned earlier, my sister passed away at the very young age of 41, leaving a husband and two kids behind her. Youngest was 8 at the time. It's just a devastating, devastating disease. I cannot believe that they still have not found a cure for cancer. It really just blows my mind. But we'll be shining the spotlight on that. I'm sure we'll be having quite a few people on in the month of October just to chat about that. Next up, we got some ads, some music, and then John Plykis with our daily sports report.
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2: In Carpe Diem span in Kannaland nooi u na ons lekker sangmiddag op Sondag 11 Oktober 2026 by die VGK Kerk in Nissenville, Ladysmith. 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

0: just got a spring in their step listening to Survivor Eye of the Tiger. Who comes from that era? Who saw Rocky? I mean, I was pretty young when Rocky came out, but I mean, come on, everybody knows this song, and it kind of just does something to you. It's one of those songs that when you're in the gym, it kind of gets you going, doesn't it? Hey. Anyway, I hope that that song did get you going this morning. It certainly got me going. We sometimes just need a little bit of music to get us in the mood, and that is ultimately what we try to do around here, is get you into the groove, my friends, keeping you informed, having interesting people on. Just such a lovely interview earlier with Papa Joe's Collectibles, just a beautiful story of how they started their business, and of course just sort of throwing forward to tomorrow, we're going to be doing mental health matters as well, so always awesome features in my show to keep you informed, to keep you educated.
1: Droom jy van 'n asemrowende tafel vir jou spesiale geleentheid sonder die stres? 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Sharon's Table en Touch spesialiseer in pragtige tafelversieringe en dekor verhuuring om jou ontdaan te laat skyn. 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

0: and Savuka. Remember, it was it Jaluka first or Savuka first? I can't remember. I know it was one and then it became the other. But what an amazing voice. What a legacy that he left. Such amazing, incredible music that he made for us. I know his son, Jesse, has actually just done a remake of that song as well. They sound eerily similar. Not exactly. I mean, you can hear the difference, especially if you're a Johnny Clegg fan. Oh my goodness. If you're a Johnny Clegg fan, you'd be able to hear the difference, but not always. Anyway, so I was reading this incredible, remarkable, I love general knowledge, and so I like sharing a little bit of these tidbits with you here on air as well. I was reading this amazing story. Chicks out there, please have a little listen to this, okay? And let's see what we think. You know, you think that nothing's impossible, that things are impossible, but my goodness me. There was a woman by the name of Helena Sisse. I hope I'm saying her name correctly. She was then 25 years old and she was expecting a lot of babies. Hang with me, okay? Ultrasounds in both Mali and Morocco had confirmed 7. She was pregnant with 7 babies, an already exceptionally rare pregnancy on its own. Given the complexity and danger of carrying that many babies to term, Mali's government flew her and her husband to Morocco in March 2021 so she could receive specialized medical care. Well, I'm really happy that they did that. And she was sent into a private clinic in Casablanca. On the 4th of May 2021, at 30 weeks pregnant, she delivered by cesarean section. When doctors got to work, they found 2 additional babies. This is a true story, okay? She gave birth to 9 children in total, 5 girls and 4 boys. Yeah. Let's just let that sink in for a second. Becoming part of an incredibly small group of women, thankfully, in recorded history, known to deliver non-nuplets. No nuplets, or I don't know how to say that. But anyway, the birth carried enormous risk, and doctors estimated that each individual baby had faced more than 50% chance of being stillborn given the complexity of the pregnancy. I mean, imagine having 9 little babies in your tummy. The smallest of the 9 weighed in at just over a pound. Oh, you know, man, that's so tiny. And as I say, herself experienced complications during the delivery, including internal bleeding and required emergency surgery. All 9 babies survived, an outcome so rare. And they are still doing well. I looked it up. They are thriving. They are 5 years old now. Imagine having 9 children at once. I don't know. I think I might have a heart attack. How would you even begin to feed 9 children, put them through school? Oh, my goodness gracious, all at once. Anyway, I just thought I would share that bit of information with you this morning. What an incredible, incredible story. Wow.
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0: Tracy Chapman, Fast Car. Fast Car, as they like to say in America, fast. I remember, I was just looking it up now. It definitely did come out in 1988. I was in Senate 6 in 1988, and I clearly remember this album. I remember the look of the album. I remember the cover of the album, everything. And I just remember being just so mesmerized by this woman's voice, the way that she plays the guitar, and to this day, absolutely just love her music. Hey, it's amazing how music just takes us back to that very, very time. The smells, the environment, the people, it just triggers all those kinds of memories. Hopefully good ones. Absolutely. Hey, so it's almost time for me to say goodbye. Not quite yet, but I want to be true to my Afrikaans roots this morning. You know, I battle to have a full-on conversation in Afrikaans. I understand it perfectly. I've had so many people question me since I've come on air about the Afrikaans thing, and I need you guys to understand I'm English, okay? But I have Afrikaans blood running through my veins. So at my core, ek is 'n boertjie, né? Okay? I don't speak it that well. Does that make sense? Does that offend some people? I think it might. But you know what? That's okay. We aren't all cut from the same cloth, and we aren't all the same. One thing I will tell you is that I enjoy a lekker spin around the dance floor. I enjoy a lekker lang arm dance. Unfortunately, my husband can't dance. I know he's going to Lynn, why do you have to say this on air? But you're married to me, so yes, I am going to say certain things on air. But I enjoy a spin around the dance floor. I enjoy lang arm. And there's certain Afrikaans music that I certainly very, very much enjoy. And we are going to start our play out for the day with the awesome memory, melody. No, it's not a melody. Why am I losing my words today? Medley by Teens Jordaan. Incidentally, Jordaan is my maiden name. So we're gonna start making our way towards the end of your Rise and Shine breakfast show this morning with this awesome medley by Teens Jordaan, the Alibaba medley. If you can dance and your hubby's nearby or your fro is nearby, grab her or grab the broom, whatever, and have a lekker dance session now.
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0: before, how he used to kick his foot out when he danced. I don't know why. And he would whistle like the whole time while he was dancing. Anyway, I hope you enjoyed that as much as I did. But it is come to that time of the show now where I'm going to be loving and leaving you. I will be back tomorrow, same time, same place, yeah, at the Eden FM studios, keeping you company from 6 until 9. Of course, a little throw forward tomorrow is Mental Health Matters. That is the segment in my show at 7:40. Always interviewing professionals there on various subjects concerning mental health matters. It is also local government Thursday after 8. And so we will no doubt be either interviewing or having an insert or something of interest, especially now leading up until the elections. A lot of that going on in the show and throughout the shows at Eden FM. It's been my pleasure to keep you company this morning, and I look forward to being back with you tomorrow morning again. From me, Lynn Clutie, behind the mic at your Eden FM studios, I bid you farewell. 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
1: 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Dis mos die Highway Fisheries specialiteit, of course, die lekkerste vis en chips in George.
0: Highway Fisheries sê sy, waar is hulle geleen? My ouens by die wekker ook mos van die lekker vis en chips eet.
1: Highway Fisheries is geleen in Nelson Mandela Boulevard, die ou Sandkraalweg.
0: Dis nou lekker en gerieflik, kan ek bestellings plaas?
1: 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Skakel jou hand. Wacht, hier is sy nommer. 083-710-7983.
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The local government elections are more than a month away, and indications are that 4 November 2026 will be a highly contested one. 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

0: 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But when it's time to leave, your car just won't stop. Now the kids are pushing, the teachers are watching, and the other parents are recording.
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0: 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The opinions expressed in this advertisement are of the party.
1: It is time for more growth and job opportunities, merit over politics, and stricter transparency and accountability in our municipalities. 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
0: This political party advertisement is paid for by the party. The opinions expressed in this advertisement are of the party.
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Tyd so 16 minute na 10. Kom ons kyk na die volgende aankondigingkie. 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

0: gee jy van oudsoring en is moeg van die stofventil. 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Hey,
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1: 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Premier, as we look at the sleeping beauty behind me, for those that don't know that hilltop, once you see her, you can't unsee her. This is one of those projects that are quite unique, not only in terms of its location. But on a personal note, you will remember when we have to contest it for the project, I said to you Riversdale is bigger than two speeding cameras. But I did use the two speeding cameras to orientate the Premier of where the project would be situated. I said to him, before you get to the second one from the Cape, you turn right and you will find the solar plant. And today you can testify to, was the MM truthful? But before I go to the overview, I also want to acknowledge, Premier, on a personal note, I don't think yourself and the director from the HOD always understand that sometimes brushing shoulders at a coffee, you always said, I believe in this project. And I always said to you, you've trusted a very unique team to deliver something that has not been delivered in South Africa. And today, join me as we see the evidence of that. Because from the municipal side, the initial team was just three people, myself, the director, and the head of electrical engineer, Silent Chikame. That was the initial project team. And then obviously it started expanding and they became additional professionals. So what's quite unique about the overview of this project is we got authorization in the Western Cape for a project of this size without missing any authorizational requirements on environmental within 6 months. And this was a greenfield project. It was farmland that you're sitting on. We also went through a procurement process in its full entirety with all the regulatory requirements and confirmation. That authorization and processes we concluded in 2024 at December. There was the final stages then of site establishment in 2025, and literally a couple of months later in 2026, we sit here and pay testimony to what we're going to experience today when it's switched on by the honorary guest. So what does this project entail? 20 hectares of land, pristine land, but there's 19,488, 575 watt solar PV panels and modules, which give us a total installed capacity. Premier, sorry, we're not at 10. We're at 11.2 megawatt peak DC, which is a little bit more than what you wanted. But to make sure that the generation is capable of dealing with this, we have 29,350 kilowatt string inverters, because all these panels need to go into inverters, just like at your home, giving a total inverter capacity of 10.15 megawatt AC. So we're very close to the 10, but still above. We've got 3 megavolt stations, being step-up transformers from the 6,000 volts that we generate to 11,000 volts that we need to do with the Eskom intake. A complete DC and AC reticulation, the protection, the insulations, the earthing and the lighting protection, and the PV mounting structures and associated civil works. And something that we must put in here that was not in this presentation. And also the capabilities of the agricultural side, because you can't cut underneath these plains. So we have, you would see the testimony of the sheep. That's also here, and you might smell it. So there's also a couple of thousand sheep that needs to deal with the grass cutting. The battery energy storage, the BESS, 2.5 megawatt battery unit storage. In sync, it gives you 10, which equivalents this back to the storage capacity. The battery management system, the BMS. There's a power conversion and control equipment that you will find in the house that we will show you later on. There's fire detection and suppression, because that's something that we're also very aware of and acutely aware of. The thermal management and cooling. The state of the art charge, state of the health performance monitoring. Then the important thing is, this plant in itself is not in isolation. And Premier, there was a big political debate. Is it off the grid? Is it on the grid? But this is a grid-tied system. So it's in between. And it's very important to understand that you cannot at this stage in South Africa totally go off-grid. So this is, in terms of the grid integration and electrical infrastructure, there's integration into the municipal electrical network. There's MV switch gear and circuit breakers. There's transformers that needs to deal with that. The protection and control systems. The main and check metering. The power quality and grid compliance functionality. The associated MV and LV cabling and electrical reticulation, and then also the plant control and monitoring, which is quite important, which you will also find inside. And Mr. Slammer, don't worry, I won't take your thunder. The plant control and monitoring, the SCADA system that we deal with, the EMS, the energy management system, and then the power plant controller. Without those things, this plant does not achieve what it is intended to achieve. There's remote monitoring and control, which is also imperative in the new age that we're working with new green energy. And then obviously the generation consumption and battery monitoring, because these batteries, apart from that they weigh 40 tons each, is also the fact that you need to deal with the alarm, the fault and performance monitoring of them, weather monitoring, because today is like a hot, you also need to deal with the cold, including solar irradiation, wind and temperature. The plant capabilities and everything that deals with that. The speaker that comes after me will deal with that. The other thing that's just important for the 231 million that we've spent here, Premier, that also includes for the ministers and the members of the Energy Council and the people present, it also includes a 5-year maintenance program. Because what we have realized is that apart from the project being there, you also need to maintain the operational security. You would see the CCTV. You would remember in that presentation I said to you, and I was, I think, one of the few MMs that said security is the biggest risk to the plant. But you also need to have preventative and corrective maintenance, performance management, and you also need to make sure that the very important thing, that the staff that's going to be employed on this staff gets the proper training and the upliftment that's required. And in closing, when I step off, as we enter October next week, there's a specific part of our community that is going to be dependent on this project going forward like nobody else. And that is the matriculants. We have matriculants that in the past had to, when it was load shedding or outages of power, that had to study in very trying circumstances. I believe, and I solely believe, that you build a future when you allow your matriculants to study in an environment where they have access to energy. Where the school principal, like Oakdale this morning, said to me, I had a power outage, we will have the ability to say, irrespective of Eskom, if there's not fault in the distribution network, you will have power. You will be able to write your matric exams with the IT intact, in the computers intact, and you will never stand wanting. And Premier, for that trust that you put on this small team and on the provincial team and the councillors, Mayor, we are grateful for that and appreciative. Thank you.
0: Baie dankie, MM. 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
2: Dankie, Betsy. Good afternoon, everyone. Thank you for joining us for the opening of the Essequa Solar PV Plant and Battery Energy Storage System. This is an important milestone for Essequa Municipality and the Riversdale community. I will explain what has been built, how the two systems work together, and what happens when Eskom power is unavailable or load shedding. The plant at a glance. This is a 10 megawatt AC solar plant with 11.27 megawatt peak off installed panel capacity, paired with a battery that stores 10 megawatt hours of energy. The EPC team, VE and CVW, JV was appointed under municipal tender 12-23-24, and the same team will operate and maintain it for 5 years. The plant complies with South African grid code and relevant SANS and ISE standards. The plant connects to the municipal 11 kV network through the PV base substation that we'll visit shortly and works together with the existing Eskom supply and main intake substation. The solar field. The solar field covers roughly 13 hectares and consists of 19,600 bifacial 575 megawatt panels by JA Solar. They collect direct sunlight, like we have a good day of sun today, luckily, on front and reflect light over the rear. 29 string inverters convert the electricity from DC to AC. Then there's three step-up transformers that raises it to 11 kV and pushes it back into the network. The solar array is expected approximately to generate approximately 19 gigawatt hours per year. That is 19 million units of electricity, roughly one-fifth of Essequa's annual needs. The battery energy storage system. The plant also includes two 5-megawatt SunGrow Power Titan battery systems. Each battery unit has its own temperature control and fire detection system. The battery performs three main functions. The first is energy arbitrage. It charges from surplus solar energy during the day or from the Eskom grid during lower cost periods in the evening or evening off-peak hours. Then discharges when electricity is more expensive in the evening hours when we're all at home and using cooking appliances. The second is peak shaving. When a municipal demand reaches its highest level, the battery supplies a part thereof. Or we can use the battery to after load shedding or after outage to bring the load back consistently. When Eskom power is unavailable during load shedding, the battery works with available solar generation to keep selected critical municipal services running. The smart control and grid resilience is done by the Cell Microgrid RTEC controller that you'll also visit while we go through the plant. It decides how the solar plant, the battery, the municipal demand work together. During normal operation, it measures electricity flowing between a municipality and Eskom. It adjusts the solar output and the battery operation so it exports to Eskom do not exceed the approved limit of 5 megawatt. We're in the process of finalizing it with Eskom, but that's what they've told us. During load shedding, the plant first disconnects safely from the Eskom and checks that separation is complete. This prevents electricity from flowing back into Eskom's network. The battery then stabilizes the local network by maintaining the correct voltage and frequency. This allows the solar plant and the battery to continue supplying selected essential municipal services while the Eskom supply is unavailable. The system is designed to supply approximately 2 megawatts of critical load for up to 5 hours. These critical loads include the Essequa water and sewer works and also the hospital. If the available solar and battery power cannot supply everything connected to it, or we have a bad, maybe a bad solar day, we can temporarily disconnect some of the loads that's connected to the off-grid system. In closing, what we're opening today is not only a solar plant with a battery. It's a coordinated municipal power system. The solar plant generates electricity, the battery stores it and supplies it when it's needed, and the control system keeps the entire system working safely. Together, they give Essequa greater control over its electricity supply. Thank you.
0: Baie dankie, JB. Ek gaan nou vir minister Ivan Meyer vorentoe roep vir die bekendstelling eers van minister Anton Bredell en daarna vir premier Ellen Wendy. Minister.
3: Goeiemôre dames en here, minister Bredell sê vir my, ek moet nie nonsens praat nie. Dis presies my oogmerk. Firstly, I would like to acknowledge my cabinet colleagues, the premier, all the mayors, the speaker of Mossel Bay, and all the staff of the various municipalities, because this is really a great day. But I've decided also to come here because this is a rich agricultural region. And in this context, I would like to also welcome the president of the Riversdal Farmers Landbou Skou, Mr. Van Wyk. Thank you for being here. I've invited him this year to my opening speech of my budget speech in Parliament, and I'm really very thankful that our farming community is also here. Now, my task is simple. In fact, more than simple, because I have to introduce colleagues that I've worked with the last 17 years. Firstly, the Premier. Both the Premier and Minister Bredell, I've worked with them for the last 17 years, so I've seen the movie 17 times. And so the best way to introduce both of them is to look at what is the vision of this government. And the vision of this government, of the Western Cape, is to build a government that people can trust. And I'm thankful because that the Premier reminds us every single day that your mandate is to build a government that people can trust. And so Minister Bredell and myself and Isaac and the DG, every single day we go out and see how do we institutionalize that trust. And I'm so glad that the municipal manager has spoken about that trust and relationship building, because what is possible here is only because of a trust and relationship building. En daarom is ek so dankbaar vir die onderburgemeester se boodskap van Paulus. En dit is ook tacties reggestel. Toe hy sê, dankie vir die Here wat ons krag gee. En deur daardie krag is ons tot alles in staat. Dankie onderburgemeester, die woordkeuse linguistiek was korrek vandag. Ek het mooi geluister toe hy die boodskap lewer. Maar die tweede ding van die premier, afgesien van hierdie visie wat hy geartikuleer het, en dis nie meer 'n visie in die Weskaap, it's visioning, it's a vision in action. And so the second thing of the premier, built on that visioning, is to have building blocks in place in terms of three strategic priorities of this government under his leadership. Under his leadership, the first priority is to grow the economy and create jobs. In fact, it is also the apex priority of this government. So thank you, Premier, for narrowing down our focus to three things. But also, Minister Bredell, very importantly, also believe in this visioning through local government. And you cannot achieve this vision because economic growth happens within a municipal space. And so he builds the architecture for local government, he himself and Graham Paulser. And that's why I'm so thankful for that partnership. The second priority under the leadership of Minister Bredell, as well as the Premier and Minister Isaac Seleko, is really to create a safe community. Safety is a fundamental priority. For those who don't know, the Premier was the Minister of the Environment, the Minister of Finance, the Minister of Economic Development. He was also the Minister of Community Safety. So the safety is his key priority. Nothing is important more than safer community. So every day, together with Minister Marais, they focus on the safety of our citizens. And so we are pleased that the Premier has prioritized safety but also well-being and dignity of the people of the Western Cape. So that's the goals and the objectives of the Premier of the Western Cape. But that's also Minister Bradel to build sustainable local government. He was a former mayor, one of the best mayors and the best run municipalities. And for him, it is absolutely about the four basic things that the municipality must do. Energy provision, water, sanitation, refuse collection. On a daily basis, he engaged with municipalities, build that relationship, build the capacity. And so this capacity is now institutionalized. Municipalities now know that when they have a problem, they can pick up the phone and access Minister Bradel and access Graham Paulser. So that is what we are seeing. The speaker before me said this is not a power plant. He said it is a coordinated power system. And Minister Bradel built power systems, institutionalized it within local government. And the mayors here present and the MMs can testify to those many things and the crises. And so when the Premier speaks about the growth for jobs, we have a few pillars. One pillar of the growth for jobs strategy is energy security. But when we had the problems with water and energy, the Premier established a water and the energy council. And the Premier is the head of the Water and Energy Council because he said you cannot grow the economy unless you have water and energy security. That's the vision, that's the leadership of the Premier, and I'm very proud today that we can be associated with this project. When this project was conceptualized and tabled before the Cabinet, we added an additional requirement for this project to be considered. We said repairs and maintenance must be part of this project. I'm so happy, Municipal Manager, that in your presentation here this morning, you highlighted that this project include a 5-year maintenance project, because that is what we require for sustainable municipalities. All of this is possible because we have leadership like the Premier, leadership like Minister Anton Bradel, leadership like Minister Isaac Seleko, administrative capability like the DG, Dr. Harry Malila, leadership also within the Energy Council, Mr. Alvi Lester. I present to you real leadership that make a difference.
4: He stopped on wait on me. Yeah. Dames en here, ladies and gentlemen, thank you for the opportunity. Thank you for inviting me. It's what a pleasure, what an honor to be here today. Maar ek moet sê, as municipalities werk, dan is dan lekker. It's really, when municipalities work, it's just give you goosebumps. When we get it that through municipalities, provincial government and national government, there's a golden thread. If we get that right, then we can celebrate. And I think this project speaks to some of those components. And I'm so glad that there's many, many councils here today, politicians as well as administration, so that we can learn and see how success looks. Because we need to build success in this country. Our country's biggest problem is poverty and how we're going to alleviate poverty. We, many times, many debates, we argue the political environment, we argue a lot of things. The core of all of this is we need to find solutions to overcome poverty. And in South Africa, if we're honest with one another, we've got a leadership problem and a management problem, not a money problem. Money will sort out itself. We've got investors, we've got that. It's a leadership and a management problem. If we can address that, then we will have more of these kinds of projects. And colleagues, this must be our vision to build on this, because when we started this the first conversations on this project, Premier, I think we wanted to launch actually 5 municipalities. At the end, with all the red tape and everything in between, we ended up with 1. Hesekwa put up its hand, and here we are today. And it's sometimes difficult, MM, to walk in front. But this is one of those projects that you lead and you will teach other municipalities the lessons. They don't have to redesign the wheel. And we're very grateful because you need to build on success. You need to build on the learnings that you've learned here in this municipality. So, colleagues, ladies and gentlemen, when I looked at a study that was done by business in the Western Cape, they tell us and we ask them, what do you need? What's the problems? What do you need to employ people? Because we need to get people into jobs. Their biggest issue is energy security. Then it's the grid. It's also a problem. But energy security. The pricing is also something that they're worried about. But energy security. And this project speaks to energy security. So I think the business chamber will welcome projects like this. And the question is, how can we join now and take the lessons from here and build on this project? Because that is how we're going to get people into jobs. If we invest as government, we always say that we don't create jobs. We must create the environment, meaning that we must see to it that bulk services in place. Bulk energy, bulk water, bulk sanitation is in place. Then the business will thrive. The business will create the jobs that we so need. And in my own municipality, that's exactly what we've managed to get right. We've managed to secure bulk services 20 years ahead. So now people can invest. And I can promise you, investors, they will come to you because that's what they ask us. They ask us, do you have water? Do you have energy? Do you have sanitation? And then they will ask us, do you have schooling and hospitals and things like that? So I'm very grateful to be part of this project. The Western Cape government is very grateful to be part of this project. I'm also glad I'm going to end off with this. Your comments on the environmental team. The environmental team in this area is under huge pressure. The George office, and it's specifically because the name Garden Route says it all. It's garden. It's a garden route. So your environmental processes must be tough because we've got the responsibility to protect our biodiversity for future generations. But it also showcases you, if you work together, you can do it within 6 months. You can get it right. And I'm very proud that the team has put up their hands, working with the municipality, and also out of this, let us all learn lessons, because there's maybe developers in the room. Many times they go on their own what they think is right, and then you get blocked into the environmental processes. Work with the team from day one, and we will get it done within 6 months, as we've done it here. Thank you very much.
0: Baie dankie, Minister Bredel. Premier, ek gee vir jou die geleentheid.
5: Baie, baie dankie. Molweni. Goeiemiddag. Ja, is dat... Hello. That sounds a bit better. Vandag is 'n baie, baie spesiale dag. Vir my, en ek is seker vir die

really is an amazing day, a special day. And, you know, this is the first municipality in South Africa that went out to market, delivered on a project, and able to switch on a switch. The first in our country. So to the leadership here in the province and the leadership here in the municipality, bye donkey. I always love being the first at things. Of course, I also love competition. And in 8 days, I think, we're going to do this again. Although it's not to the same percentage capacity of the overall usage of a municipality, but we're doing the second municipality in South Africa to be able to be in this position, and that is Cape Town. And ek gaan net nou uitkom by die kompetisie, want ek hou baie van kompetisie. So I want to thank everyone who did the protocols. So I don't have to do that anymore. I can say all protocol observed. So al julle ouens wat hier in die besigheidsklas sitplekke sit, julle is gedek. Nou praat ek met die res van die mense. And that's why we have on our shirts. So instead of all protocol, I can say all protocol observed. And this is for you. For you, the residents of this municipality. This is for you, the potential investors of this municipality. This is for you, the young learners from one of our schools that came and sang the anthem and some and another song for us. This is for you and your future. And this is what sustainable investment and competition looks like in creating the right environment for a future. So this is a very, very exciting day for me, and I'm sure for the team here in front that have worked so hard to get it where it is today. Now it is lekker warm vandag. And of course, this is not just about energy, and I'll talk about how we got here, but it is also about mitigating a big risk that we all face on our planet, and that is a changing climate. And you know, the interesting thing is I've just come back from Climate Week in New York, and America bothers me sometimes because now they're saying drill, baby, drill, which is taking us backwards. And if anybody knows what it feels like in climate change, just speak to the people in all of the parts of this province that suffered just this year 200,000 hectares of fire, or just about running out of water in municipalities not too far from here, or perhaps the devastating floods that we felt across this province. We have to mitigate this risk, and this is part of risk mitigation at the same time. And so perhaps, as Minister Meyer always says, never waste a crisis, and perhaps that's part of how we got here, but also never waste an audience or an opportunity. Ek sien ons het die media hier so, 'n radiostasie. I didn't drive directly here from Cape Town. I stopped in Grabouw, and I joined Cape Nature, and I joined our emergency services from the district, and I joined our firefighting teams, and I joined the Department of Agriculture, who's put extra funding into making sure that we are mitigating risk and cutting fire breaks. El Nino is here, and it is going to be a devastating hot season. Ek is baie bly die skapies op hierdie stukkie veld het 'n bietjie skade weer hier onder hierdie sonpanele, because we're going to need shade, we're going to need ventilation, and we're going to have risk mitigation. Thousands of people died in Europe in this last summer because of the extra heat. They don't know how to deal with it. I think we know more how to deal with heat, but still we have to prepare. My waarskuwing is daai goggel wat in daai shack sit. She's not mobile. We need to make sure she's got airflow, something to drink. But the same thing goes with our people, with our animals. Everybody's at risk. So I just put that other little bit of risk in here. Kijk naar die dier hier en die HOD, because we've got to keep following through. But that extra money that agriculture put in place, that's what we were there looking to see. It's being used, and it's cutting fire breaks.

minimizing risk. That is about not wasting a crisis, making sure we use these crises. But let's get back to Riversdal and Issaquah municipality. And, you know, I take us all back to 3.5 years ago. We get a presentation at a Bosberaad from Eskom. And Eskom says to us, die jaar se load shedding is maar niks, wag vir volgende jaar. And I just saw all these red blocks. You'll remember, ministers, and DG and HOD, we were...

0: Ja, welkom terug, ek kom terug huis toe, my hart verlang na jou. Baie interessante liedjie daar van André Swarts. En ons keer lekker saam hier vanaf Riversdale, nee, hulle is nou bezig nou, die premier and all the delegates, they are moving towards the switching on of the very new, getting Riversdale off the grid, which I think it's a massive achievement for the Riversdale and the province, you know, getting them off Eskom's grid. So that means they will function on their own power supply. Goodness, man, what does that mean? Great new possibilities. Let me know on the WhatsApp line, 060-505-2693. Another musical break. This time around is going to be a quick one, you know, because the way I see it, it's going to be a quick ad break then, and then right after that, time for your news headlines in English.
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The time is 1:30. I'm Sebastian Colditt with your news headlines. Good day. Two men have been shot and killed and another person wounded in an attack on a taxi in Wynberg, Cape Town. And SAPS in the Namakwa district has intensified crime prevention operations targeting the illicit drug trade and substance abuse. The South African Social Security Agency, SASSA, is reviewing its November social grant payment schedule following the announcement that the local government elections will take place on the 4th of November. An ESCOM Expo for young scientists in South Africa's largest science fair program for school learners and has been running for more than 45 years. That and your financial indicators all will follow at about 2 o'clock when we give you the complete bulletin at 2. For EdenFM News, I'm Sebastian Coleridge.

Something exciting is brewing. The Industry Recognition Awards 2026 takes place on 31st of October at Idlewild Country Estate in Irene. 30 categories, different industries, one stage, celebrating excellence, entrepreneurship, creativity, leadership, and people making a difference in their communities. Think you deserve recognition or know someone who does? You can nominate yourself or nominate someone else. 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So

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0: Very good afternoon. The time is 2 o'clock. I'm Sebastian Coleridge with your news. Good day. A historic milestone has been reached in Riversdale, with the town set to become one of the first municipalities in the region to significantly reduce its reliance on the national Eskom grid through a large-scale solar energy project. The newly developed solar energy field is expected to strengthen the local electricity security, support sustainable development, and help diversify energy supply. Local leaders have described the development as a major step towards greater energy resilience and economic growth. The project highlights the increase of the role of renewable energy in supporting South Africa's long-term electricity needs and infrastructure development. Two men have been shot and killed and another person wounded in an attack on a taxi in Wynberg, Cape Town. The shooting has prompted a police investigation into the circumstances surrounding the incident. Details about the identities of the victims, the condition of the injured person and the motive for the attack have not been provided. Police are expected to investigate the circumstances of the shooting and determine who was responsible for operations targeting illicit drug trade and the substance abuse. Between Monday, men were arrested in separate search operations in Springbok, Namabib and Okip. In Springbok, a 52-year-old man was arrested after a tablet suspected to contain heroin with an estimated street value of 1,250 rand were allegedly found in his possession. A 41-year-old in Namspeks were arrested in Okip. All four suspects are expected to appear in court on charges of drug possession. The South African Social Security Agency, SASSA, is reviewing its November social grant payment schedule following announcement that the local government elections will take place on the 4th of November 2026. The agency says the payment cycle is being reconsidered because the election date falls on the same day that the older person's grant was originally scheduled to be paid. SASSA is expected to provide further information once the revised arrangements have been finalized. Beneficiaries are advised to follow official SASSA communication for confirmed payment dates and any changes to the November grant schedule. And finally, Eskom Expo for Young Scientists in South Africa's largest science fair program for school learners has been running for more than 45 years. The program promotes education in science, technology, engineering, mathematics and innovation, known as STEMI. Opportunities to conduct research and develop skills in critical thinking, problem solving and presenting their findings. The program also provides a platform for learners to showcase their projects and compete for recognition and international levels. On that note, a quick financial indicators. A short while ago, the rand traded against the US dollar at 18.68, the British pound at 21.76. Gold is selling $4,135.45 a fine ounce. Brent crude is $106.90 a barrel. And Bitcoin is currently trading at $81,857.19. This is the end of your news bulletin compiled by the NFM News team. 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

0: A very good afternoon. Welcome back. A look at your weather report for the West, North and Southern Cape for tonight and tomorrow. That is the first, the brand new month, the first of the 10th month, October 2026. Outzone, the rust and desktop, minimum of 15 and a max of 33 degrees can be expected with sunny conditions. George Mossaby Wilderness, Neisner, Central and Plattsburg Bay, 16 and 33 with sunny conditions. Albertina Riversdale, Heidelberg, 15 and 34 with sunny conditions. Then Calisdorp, Ladysmith and Zoa, 14 and a max of 33 with partly cloudy weather. Swellendam, 13 and 33 with partly cloudy weather. And then Uniondale, 13 and a max of 18 degrees with sunny conditions. 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And with that being said, let's cross to our studio in Mossel Bay, where our team of Karen and Dion are ready with Aksi with Reaksi.
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1: Wynberg SAPS members received intelligence about a cleaner employed at Wynberg Magistrates Court who intended to hand over contraband to a detainee on Monday, 28 September. They went to the mentioned court.

0: at about 7:30 and caught the suspect in the act. Police seized a bag containing an assortment of drugs, a cellular telephone with 2 SIM cards and a charging cable. The 42-year-old male suspect was arrested on the spot for possession of illegal drugs.
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2: The 5 accused appeared in the Verulam Magistrates Court yesterday. They appeared on charges of conspiracy to commit robbery with aggravating circumstances, as well as robbery with aggravating circumstances, 2 counts of murder, unlawful possession of firearm, and unlawful possession of ammunition. The deceased were members of the SAPS Crime Intelligence Unit, and the accused are alleged to have stolen cash amounting to approximately 900,000 rand. The matter was postponed to the 16th of October 2026 for bail application.
1: Kumalike zezimali irandi R16.32 kwidola yaseMelika, ibe R18.57 kwi-euro. 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
1: Dit is moeilik om oor te praat. 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
4: Die Eden FM Carpe Diem span in Kannaland nooi u na ons lekker sangmiddag op Sondag 11 Oktober 2026 by die VGK Kerk in Nissenville, Ladysmith. 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
5: You tune to Union FM. This is your voice in paradise. Thank you, Paula Moss, from our Oudtshoorn studio. I'm Jason Stanley. Wonderful to be in your company for this next few minutes, plus minus half an hour. And I think it was a few days back that I spoke to some of the guys from the South Africa's toughest firefighter alive competition that is going to take place here in George. And it's wonderful to once again to have with me in the studio today the Garden Route District Municipality Executive Mayor, Alderman Maria Krieger, here in studio with me. Can I first welcome you, Mayor? Are you doing?
6: Thanks so much for having me. Apologies for my voice. Hello, listeners. It's great being here. But I'm definitely not the star in studio today. I mean, if we had to compare our biceps just to start off with, I'd be standing at the back of the line. So please move on to the next guest. Everybody's here for them.
5: And I'm not going to talk about myself as well. And then also Emil Conrad, also from the Garden Route District Municipality Firefighter and previous South Africa's toughest firefighter alive winner. Also in studio with us. Meneer, jou naam het hier gegaan terwijl ons interview gehad het die vorige keer. How are you doing, sir?
7: Good, man. Jason, thank you, and thank you to all the listeners. Yeah, I'm doing good. Feeling strong.
5: there we go. Up here, 2025. South Africa's toughest firefighter live winner as well here in studio. So you must, what's the word now?
7: He's feeling the pressure.
5: He's actually the one that's feeling all the pressure. Everyone is gunning for your championship, my pal, or for that medal that you will have that you are wearing at this moment. Mm. How are you feeling? How are you doing?
8: I'm very well, man. I'm very well. Thank you for having me. And yeah, it's been a year off the pressure. And yeah, we are now in a new year, 2026. So new things, and it's going to be a new champ. And but yeah, that is the latest stage of the interview. But I'm feeling well. I believe I'm feeling well. So yeah, thank you for having me.
5: Wonderful to have you in studio today. It's not around the corner. It's here.
7: Yeah,
5: it's here. If you close your eyes tonight, if you open it, then you are. then is the day. Then everything is starting. But let me start off with you, Maya. This is your first. How do you feel? Are you ready for it?
6: Just let me make it very clear. I'm not participating. I don't have a chance. I'm super excited. I must say that the firefighters, they've got a great air around them. And I want to go to MPWE quickly. He's an EMS guy. And I spend a lot of time with him with the building collapse.
5: Yes.
6: They are the sweetest and the nicest people. But when it comes to competition and when it comes to actually doing the activity, mm-hmm. I can't wait for tomorrow to start to see these guys. And they're laughing now. They're friends. We can see that. Yeah. But when tomorrow comes, I can tell you the gloves will be off. The crown needs to sit on someone's head. And I can't wait to see what's going to happen.
5: What does it mean for you and also for the Garden Road District Municipality?
6: Yeah, I mean, we had a quick offline chat now. There's about 350 firefighters or participants. We even have a few international flavors this year, which is great. Last year it was just a small one, but this year they're growing. And it speaks to a lot to the economy of the Garden Route, especially George, which is the biggest economy in the Garden Route. People need to fill the restaurants. They go out and buy stuff. The Garden Route Mall will have more feet, which just means more. And then the other thing is, from the district side, is tourism is one of our main mandates. So hopefully the people will come, they visit, and they see that we're actually living in paradise, the voices of paradise, and then they'll come back with their families and spend more time, more money, creating more jobs for the Garden Route. So, yes, this is obviously a competition about the firefighters and the EMS guys and the emergency personnel, which we need to honor. Yeah. I mean, this is their time.
5: Yes.
6: But there's a bit of a, I don't want to say hidden agenda, but there can be a spin-off of this competition to benefit the whole Garden Route, and I'm looking forward to that.
5: Maya, as well, you're talking about a competition, bringing all the firefighters and emergency teams from municipalities across South Africa to George, and I also through the grapevine, we also there's members also from Botswana, if I'm not mistaken, also coming to the Garden Route to take part in this competition.
6: Yeah, it's an international competition, and I was born in Namibia, so maybe I should send those guys an email, just a bit of an invite for 2027, because the word on the street is that Namibians are quite tough. I'm just saying. But yeah, it's people from all over South Africa that's here. It's people from Botswana, as you heard. But I also want to encourage the local guys, George, Mosselbay, Neisner, come and support our local real life heroes. I mean, all they need is capes. And then they can actually be action figures right here sitting next to me. So let's support the guys. Be a tourist in your own town and have some fun at the Garden Route Mall tomorrow. They'll be showing off, tell me.
5: Now, Maya, also firefighters are often seen responding to, as you also mentioned, to all the emergencies like the building collapse, the fires that were here in the Garden Route as well, and many more emergency services. But this competition gives the public also an opportunity to see the level of physical fitness, technical skills, as you also mentioned, the discipline as well, team cohesion, and also preparation required behind the scenes. Why is this important for communities to understand what our firefighters are doing?
6: Now, Jason, this is actually a very serious point, because we usually think of firefighters or emergency personnel, they get a call and they respond.
5: Yeah.
6: It's much more than that. They need to be fit, as you can see these guys are. They need to be mentally in a good state. They need to be very good at technical stuff. They have to have the right equipment. So this competition, it's just a glimpse of what they do every single day. They need to be prepared. They need to be they need to work in teams as well. They need to understand and make quick decisions. They need to make the right decisions in that moment. And at the end of the day, I don't understand the job that you do, but when I'm in studio, I get a glimpse of it.
5: Yeah.
6: But when these guys go out, that's where in Afrikaans you say about it, takkie die teerslaan. It's something different. So I think it's so cool for the public to actually just have a small little glimpse of what these men and women put themselves through. They put their body on the line. They leave their families at home to come and save lives. So, I mean, it's just right to come and support them and honor them and actually celebrate them.
5: Yes.
6: I'm looking forward to it, but remember, this is only a little bit of what they actually do.
5: That's so true. You tune to Eden FM. This is your voice in paradise. Now, the two guys who are sitting here listening to us, but I think it's time for them to also have their mics on and talking to our listeners. Emil, you have competed also at the highest level and have won the South Africa's toughest firefighter life title several times.
7: Yeah.
5: But for someone who has never watched the competition, what makes this challenge so demanding?
7: I think, like the competition is made up of four stages. It comprises of different tasks and abilities that firefighters can face in any situation. It might look easy, but those tasks are kind of forced into four stages, and firefighters have to do it in the quickest possible way. So, and then the toughest firefighter is also known as the hardest firefighting event in the world.
5: Mm-hmm.
7: So the one thing that makes it unique is it's four stages, not just one. You get the firefighter combat challenge and the firefighter challenge, which is just one. You just start and you finish. It's like a sprint event. But this is that, you know, that takes stamina, endurance, determination, you know, your strength, your all those components of fitness are actually tested in this. And it's so much closer to the actual environment that we can face in any given emergency. I always say firefighters or emergency personnel never know how long they're going to fight, if they're going to fight for their own life or fight for someone else's life. Mm-hmm. And physical fitness is the most important component for me. So yeah, if you're standing on the side, it's really a test of what you have in the tank. And it's a good testing ground. It gives us a sport, but it also makes us ready for the job. And it is demanding. Even for me, being a competitive athlete in the sport, it is always tough. It always lives up to its name, the toughest firefighter alive. As I always say, it doesn't become easy. It just become more bearable.
5: Now, how many firefighters are you expecting to take part in this year's toughest firefighter alive competition, and how many municipalities or fire and rescue services will also be represented?
7: So I'm not sure about the number of municipalities, but we are expecting 350 firefighters from across South Africa and including Botswana.
5: Yes.
7: And I mean, just that alone attests to like how the sport is growing. I think eventually, we just spoke about it earlier, we'll have to name it the Africa Champs, because it's also the other thing, it's the biggest firefighting competition in Africa now currently with the number and the amount of days that we held it.
5: That's wonderful. Now, Emil, in your opinion, what can we expect from this year's competition? I know that as you mentioned, there's different stages as well. But is there something that will stand out for this year?
7: I think one thing that is special that I've always seen from my friends that watch is one thing that's amazing is, like, I mean, me and Mpiwe, you can attest to that, is we can be competitive, but we have a brotherhood and a camaraderie that I don't think any other sport necessarily have, where we actually want someone else to also achieve. And I've always said, like, you know, I always celebrate the next champ because I know what it takes, and we got to practice it last year.
5: They're giving over.
7: Handing over. The president's also handed over. But I think for the spectators, that camaraderie, they'll get first class, first hand experience of that, and what we have in emergency service. We can be competitive. We can be encouraging to each other's teams as well.
5: Thank you, Emil. Apiwe, let me come to you. You won the competition last year. What went through your mind when you realized that you have won South Africa's toughest firefighter alive competition, and what has that experience meant to you? Please give us a glimpse.
8: Yeah, man. Honestly, when I had my name being called.
5: Yes.
8: But luckily, there was like a slightly rumors that my time was there in the competing time. But I was like not quite sure because I know the people that were competing against, I'm competing against the best. And the guy, the man himself, has been like presenting South Africa like on international levels. Mm-hmm. So for me, it was like, okay, I know I just gave my best. And there's nothing that will beat like if you know you gave your best, whatever you do. And then in the end of the day, it's going to be only one winner. But if you know, if you are competing and then you gave your best.
5: Yeah.
8: So if you going to go down as the person that didn't win, but at least you are certified. So with your performance. So for me, when they called my name, I couldn't believe. I thought maybe it's a joke. But then I realized, and I won't lie to you, like, it took me almost 2 months to 3 months to realize I actually won the toughest firefight in South Africa.
5: Yes, yes, yes.
8: And I can tell you the pressure I've been under. It's been like a long year. Because the one thing that I think I forgot to do was to ask Emil how to handle the pressure.
5: Yeah.
8: Because
5: yeah.
8: Everywhere I go, then he said, yeah, this is our TFA, like a champ.
5: Yes.
8: But it's been amazing. And you know what? It's very nice, most especially the line of work that we do, the yeah. Images. And when you're under the pressure this way, like you perform more, and then also you work those extra hours, and then to make sure that you stay in that level, because as yes. the mayor said and Emil said, like the hours that we go to like to go out and the call out and whatever, you have to be ready, you have to be fit.
5: Mm-hmm.
8: And as the people that were never, not everyone will know what everything that we do outside there, and there's a lot of work and it requires a lot of the strength and fitness. And then you have to be mentally ready and then always ready to respond. So, yeah, it's been a long journey. So yeah. I'm happy that actually came to this weekend. So then somebody else can, you know.
5: Can wear so, that crown.
8: Hopefully.
5: Yes.
8: So, and the stage looked very good. And the field is full, like it's full.
5: Yeah,
8: and that's wonderful. And what also like makes me very happy that I saw this year we got like a lot of participants as compared like as last year.
5: Mm.
8: And then the guys look fit, they look ready.
5: Yes.
8: And
5: yes.
8: While I'm still on the mic, I want to say to the Garden Route, the Eden listeners, just come out. If you got nothing to do on Saturday, say Friday, come out, come to the mall, then come enjoy the TFA. It's going to be very nice
5: now,
8: to watch it.
5: No, you didn't mention it. You talked about a competition where it tests your strength,
8: yeah, yeah, yeah.
5: Your exhilarance, and a lot of other things, technique,
8: yes.
5: And so forth as well.
8: Yes.
5: Which part of the competition, and both for both of you, please, which part of the competition do you personally find the most challenging, and what does it take to prepare for it? Emil, or you, Apiwe?
7: For me, if I can speak like the
5: yes.
7: the like I said earlier, the nature of the competition, it's four stages and it compounds. So for me, always the last one is the toughest. I mean, all stages are yeah. equally tough, but because you do the last one after you've done three stages.
5: Yeah.
7: So remember, we get 5 minutes to complete a stage and then an additional 5 minutes break in between, and then it's the next one. So you might be fine after stage one.
5: So what you want to tell me is that because earlier you said it's taking place over a few days.
7: Yeah,
5: I
7: yeah.
5: thought, okay, it's so one stage nee, for nee. One day and then you can rest.
7: Nee, nee. No, that's... So you kick off your stage one and
5: yes.
7: then you get 5 minutes to complete your stage.
5: Yeah. Five minutes rest.
7: And then 5 minutes rest. So if you get it done in quicker time, you get a little bit more rest, obviously.
5: Mm.
7: So that's the nature of it. And then like that's why I say it's different to a one stage event, which is start to finish. And then yeah, the last stage is taxing. I don't know if Piwe, he's a marathon runner. Yes.
5: Apiwe, talk to us, please.
8: Honestly, from my side, I would say there is no easy stage there. Because remember when you start with a stage one and then you still have like the adrenaline pumping and the energy.
5: Yeah.
8: But then it depends like what is your plan for the day, because how you start, it will determine how you will end up.
7: Yeah.
8: Because when you start with the host track and rolling the hose, And then you get to stage two and stage three, the fatigue is kicking in. And then instead of like going higher with the performance, you are like actually going down. So I would say there is no stage you can say, no, I'm just going to be cruising.
5: Yeah.
8: Because I can tell you it's very challenging. It's very challenging.
5: My next question to the two of you, my almost last question to the two of you. Both of you are in the emergency services as people, the first respondents, as well as elite competitors. How does participating in the toughest firefighting competition, do you personally find... No. How does it contribute, actually, to you being in real life, if I can put it like that? Does it really help you? Please talk to us about that. How does it contribute?
8: Yeah, I would say personally, and also with my line of work, I'm a person that loves to stay active. Mm-hmm. And then with the you knowing that you have a challenge of a TFA, and a TFA, you have to be prepared. So it just gives you that extra edge, gives you that push. Like, as I said, even the days that you feel like you don't want to don those bunker gear and go do something, but those small 10 minutes, those more 15 minutes, those yes. easy, like the stuff that you can do, that contribute in a long journey. Mm-hmm. So it changed my life. As I said, I've been living under the pressure, like the pressure wherever I go, and then people, like I said, we're coming for you. So... And then I just keep training, and then as I said, I love training, so I keep. So it never been enough for me when I train. I feel like, you know, if I'm not doing anything, then there is somebody that is doing the stairs. There is yeah. somebody that is doing hose drag. There is somebody that is doing the dummy drag and doing whatever. But beside now the TFA, but like it give you that push. It give you that extra like the extra push that you think, okay, listen. It's actually a good thing also to stay healthy, stay fit, because when you are fit and then your mind is very sharp, so you can actually do our like the work that we do yes. with a very less stress.
5: That's it. Emil?
7: Yeah, I think one of the objectives of the TFA is to, first of all, build camaraderie between departments and fire services, and also to promote fitness in the fire service or in emergency services. So I think, yeah, we kind of tick that box every year. The TFA gives you, it's almost like, it gives you something to train for. And mm-hmm. to train for that, you need to, like, especially for us being competitive, whether you're competitive or what level, you have to train for the TFA. And that, mm-hmm. I mean, it's like almost like a race car. You get to test how far you can, and literally TFA pushes you to the limit. And that gives you a confidence when you are on the scene. Like for yeah. us, doing our department, the district municipality, we do a lot of felt and forest fires.
5: Yeah.
7: And that is tedious. It's also unpredictable. You never know how long you're going to be on that fire line. Sometimes we don't get water there. So to have that solid foundation of knowing where and how far I can push, it gives you that confidence. It gives us longevity as well. I was speaking the other day, like we're getting older.
8: Yeah,
7: but
8: yeah.
7: We're both over 40, but yeah. we can still operate.
5: Yes.
7: So it's such a great thing. I think it keeps firefighters active and more productive for longer as well. So it really spills over into our departments. Yeah.
5: Maya, let me come back to you.
6: First of all, I can listen to them speak the whole day. I wish everybody was this passionate about their jobs in the garden.
5: Yes.
6: Now,
5: Maya, the Garden Route District Municipality Fire and Rescue Services are hosting this year's competition. What does it mean for you, but also what message do you want to give to residents in the Garden Route? It's taking place at the Garden Route Mall as well. From your side, as a Garden Route district mayor,
6: this thing has got a Garden Route flavor of note. So we're going to have a champ from the Garden Route.
5: Oh, okay.
6: It's happening at the Garden Route Mall, and it's in the Garden Route, hosted by us. It's just a spectacular event, and Emil touched on it. The camaraderie that you'll see if you've got young kids on Saturday. There's a mini toughest firefighter life competition for them as well. I'm sitting here thinking, if my brother's boys, which they are 9 and 7, if they can only see you guys in action. I mean, they would be so inspired. When you're a young boy, Jason, you grow up and you want to become a superhero like these guys. Yeah. I'm extremely proud to say they are my friends, they're my colleagues, and they're part of the Garden Route. And I want to continue that. If you've seen them behind the scenes, they really are friends, and that happens because of competitions like this. But also, they fight in real life against wildfires, like you said, emergencies. Mm-hmm. I mean, this is the true test of it. I'm super proud to be sitting here.
5: Emil, may I just touch on that? Let's talk about our youngsters, the mini toughest firefighter live competition for children. Let's talk about that, please.
7: Hey, that is, I want to say that's almost my highlight. Because I'm involved with the organizing. I've got some friends from our church that takes the load off me. Mm-hmm. So I was asked about 5 years. This is the fifth year we're going to do it now. So to put a course together. So the course also comprises of a few things that we get to do as well. So they go through an obstacle on a jumping castle. They also roll up hoses, crawl through tunnels. We put smoke in as well for them. Drag hoses, drag little dummies without making them too tired. And then also they get a party pack or just a button badge when they're done in some fine life safety education. But it is such a highlight just to see the kids also joining in the fun. I wish I had something like that when I was small.
5: Yeah, no.
7: I was excited just like if the fire department visited, but for them to experience that. Mm-hmm. And I think in a few years we'll hear stories of kids, you know, experiencing that and deciding one thing to. Yeah. We'll get some gems from that experience as well. Yeah. So that's going to happen on Saturday morning. That starts at 8 o'clock till about 2 o'clock.
5: That's wonderful. So, mommy, daddy, make sure you bring your kids out as well. Let them take part. Let them enjoy. And let them also see what the work firefighters are putting in and how they put their lives on the line to keep all of us as communities safe as well. Yeah. Anything lastly from your guys, please? Am I going to start with you, Apiwe?
6: Champ first.
8: I can only say to Garden Route and the listener of Eden Radio, just come out. Come enjoy the fun. And we're saying it's a competition, but it's a lot of fun.
5: Yes.
8: And yeah, we compete. And just to showcase what we do in a real life outside there. And then as the big man already said, the camaraderie that we built, and then we build that camaraderie, we're showing that when we do these things, we're doing it in a very high speed because we get the accuracy, and at the same time we're pushing to show that there is a reason why they call us the emergence. So we're pushing there. So come out, experience as a fun. It's gonna be nice. And the Garden Route they're doing a very good job, like organize this. It's a big event. And I can tell you everything is just on point. So I can't wait to see the people. And luckily I'm competing on Saturday.
5: Okay.
8: So I'll have a time to enjoy the fun. Then my stress will start on Saturday morning. But it's going to be fun. Thank you for having me.
5: Thank you. Emil?
7: Yeah, I think I always say I wear two hats. I'm part of the organizing team and also competing. I just want to firstly say thank you to all the sponsors. It's been amazing to sit around behind the scenes and see how the companies, especially in the Garden Route, just pitch in with finances or their resources to make this event happen. I think one of the biggest contributors is FormScaf with the scaffolding structure. They're putting everything up, and that's really the heart of our competition. I think this really something for everybody. I also forgot to mention for the teens on Friday from 10 till 12, there's a, I think from 12 till 18, they can compete in an obstacle course where they get to go into a confined space trailer, a simulator. They get to experience that, and then there's some prizes up for them as well, and then like for the mini TFA. And then also the public gets to see firefighters from across the country in all levels of fitness. Also there's guys that's taking a step of faith, just putting their body on the line, not knowing what to expect.
5: Yes.
7: There's that, and but which is I think the highlight, where guys push to the limit.
5: Maya, let me end off our interview with you, please.
6: First I need to talk to the two gents here on my left hand side. Guys, I'm extremely proud. to be sitting in your presence. Good luck to everyone participating. I know everybody thinks it's either going to be Mpiwe or Emil, but there might be a new champ this year. Then also, thank you to the sponsors. It's been great, but I really want to urge the public to come out and support. Mm-hmm. If you've got kids, bring them. There's lots of activities. Come support the guys. They feel the energy from the crowds. Mm-hmm. I'll be there from tomorrow up until Saturday. And it's a fun filled weekend with something for everyone. And yeah, just massive respect to the participants.
5: Thank you. That was the mayor of the Garnerud District Municipality. That was in studio. Also, Emil, thank you to you as well, Apiwe. Thank you to you, and good luck to all the firefighters that's coming into the Garnerud. I'm crossing over to my colleague in our outsourcing studio, Paula Mas. Back to you.

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0: Thank you. We tuned into Eden FM, coming to you live here from our studios in George. And all of you know that one of the big, big events here on our calendar is our Funda Mzansi competition that is taking place. And partners to the Funda Mzansi Championship is the Pan-South African Language Board, or PANSALP. And I have Dr. Kiyaboka Sishoka, Chief Financial Officer, with me on the line. Hello, Doctor. How are you doing?
1: Thank you so much for the warm welcome. I'm the chief executive officer of PANSALP.
0: Yeah, you know, you stands chief financial officer and in brackets CEO. So my apologies for the person that has sent me this text.
1: Yeah.
0: Okay, so can we give you the two jobs today? Chief executive, yes, and financial officer. Thank you, ma'am. PANSALP, the language in action. PANSALP is participating in this year's championship, as I've just told the listeners, with language and access to information being important elements of this program. Now, Dr. Tiami, what role will language play, especially this year during the championship, and what do you hope participants will take from this experience?
1: Thank you so much. You know, language is central to this championship because we cannot separate literacy from language. We read using a language, we understand things through a language, we debate through a language, we tell our story through a language.
0: Through language.
1: Yeah.
0: Wow. Now, reading, language, and access to information, we're going to talk about this. Now, Funda Mzansi brings together reading, discussions, debates, and language. Now, how does this, how does creating these opportunities for people to engage with books and information in different South African languages contribute especially to the broader objectives then of this championship, Doctor?
1: What reading, language, and access helps us by bringing together access to information, because access to information is linked to a language. So when all this are brought together, they become the language of books, language of research, language of libraries, language of technology. So when all this come together, they help in making sure that the community and everybody accesses information in the language They understand.
0: Yeah, that's very important. Now the competition brings together a vast array of people, offenders, officials, communities, other participants around reading and learning, as we said. Now, this interaction, what would you say does this mean for social cohesion? And what can people learn from engaging with one another in this very special way?
1: Oh, wow. It brings together, as you said, everybody. And this is a great demonstration that what is South Africa all about. We are a rainbow nation.
0: Yes.
1: Our differences does not divide us. So this space has brought everybody together. And also the offenders, very key, because it shows us that rehabilitation includes opportunities to learn. So it is very, very important that social cohesion is also demonstrated, that we need to learn how to live together respectively whilst having different cultures and languages.
0: Just a second last question to you. Our listeners now that's listening to this very interesting interview with you, and they want to follow the championship this week, what are some of the things that they should actually look out for as Funda Mzansi continues here in George?
1: Oh, this is a great championship that I would like to encourage listeners to look to follow. Because we simply encourage everybody to look beyond who wins. We are celebrating reading in our languages and listen to how we read in our languages. And also, we are also encouraging everybody to do the culture of reading, to visit libraries and to establish book clubs. This is what I want everybody to understand, and that we need to also share books in our indigenous languages.
0: Doctor, thank you so much. A final message to you, from you, to our listeners or to the people here in the Garden Route.
1: Yes, my final message is that Funda Mzansi is reminding us that a reading culture must become part of our everyday life, not simply something we encourage during special programs. So a reading nation is a learning nation. Let us read in our languages, and let us not become too educated to leave our linguistic identity behind.
0: Wonderful. That has been said by our Chief Executive Officer of the Pan-African National Language Board, or PANSALB, Dr. Kiobaka Seshoka. Doctor, wonderful chatting to you, and thank you. We hope that we can do this as well again in the near future. And thank you so much for your beautiful patience.
1: Thank you so much for the invitation.
0: Thank you, and you must take care. Thank you, Doctor.
1: All right.
0: Bye-bye. Bye-bye. Bye. Yes, wonderful. Thank you so much. En baie dankie ook vir die geduld van my vriend en kollega Paul Amas, wat nou net die naam natuurlijk weer gaan oorvat vanuit ons Oudtshoorn atelier. U bly ingeskakel. Baie dankie, Paula. It's over to you.
2: Thank you, Morne Peterson, Mr. P. Thank you very much as well as Jason Stanley. Thank you, Doc J. Is ja quite a busy, propful afternoon drive. Thank you. I like it. Binnen die volgende minuut bring ek vir jou die padverkeersverslag hier op jou nummer 1 draad, toos Eden FM, jou stem in die paradijs. So bly ingehaken, bly ingeskakel, want net daarna gesels ek saam met South African comedian Kurt Schoenraad.

Yes, a warning. In the morning, motorists driving in eastern direction, beware of the sharpness of the sun. It can blind you, result in an accident. Keep your following distance. And please be on the lookout when you approach the toll gate. There is a stationary passenger bus causing obstruction in the left lane. Slow-moving traffic in the Kaimans Pass with bumper-to-bumper situations. York Street, National Road, Louis Fourie, Voortrekker Road, free-flowing, but will pick up during peak hour. Drive safe and use the K53 method of driving. And when you drink, don't drive. And when you drive, don't drink.

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1: The following political party advertisement is paid for by the following party. The opinions expressed in this advertisement are of the party.
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1: This political party advertisement is paid for by the party. The opinions expressed in this advertisement are of the party.

0: Yes, a very good afternoon. You're tuning to Eden FM's Afternoon Drive. My name is Paul Amas, also known as Paula Hops Kadops, here on your drive time show. I'm very fortunate to have on the line the one and only, the legendary, the iconic. Let's put our hardworking hands together and welcome on the airwaves of Eden FM, Mr. Kurt Schoenraad. Yeah!
1: Wow, Paul, that's one heck of an introduction.
0: You sound
1: I'm very chuffed with that. Thank you very much. That's great.
0: You sound like Tyler now. One heck. Good.
1: Shoot, my bro.
0: Yeah, let's get to what is playing now in the background, Buffalo Soldier. This song is special to you. Talk to us, please, brother.
1: My brother. Mm. My son was born to that song.
0: Wow.
1: My son, my only kid, he's born to that song. You know, in this modern times, you're allowed to take your own playlist to the birth space.
0: Yes, yes.
1: You know? And they tuned us. Okay, right, you can play your own playlist. We put our CD in. We played it, and it's amazing because as he was born, it was Bob Marley's Buffalo Soldier. So it's a really special song in my family. You know?
0: It was like in sync, brother. Wow. Destined to be. But before we carry on with our conversation here on the airways of Eden FM, just to set the record straight, I am in conversation with Kurt Schoenraad, not the other Kurt. Kurt?
1: No. Listen, there's no Roy Ropoki over here. It's here, Los Lapidus.
0: Yeah.
1: No, this is Kurt Schoenraad.
0: Yeah.
1: It's amazing because we get confused from a car all the time.
0: Yeah, it could be either a bad or a good thing, yeah, but we're not going to get into that, yeah. Then we sound like politicians, yeah.
1: true story.
0: Now, Kurt, you are really one of the most recognizable South African comedians. How does that make you feel, being so much recognizable?
1: It's a little confusing, you know, because the weirdest thing is I've been doing comedy for such a long time now, like 26, 27 years, give or take a bit. And I've always been doing it. I've always loved doing it.
0: Yeah.
1: And, I've been very lucky that I got chosen to be on some television shows, some movies, and all of a sudden, people were recognizing your career and people were trying to figure out what was going to happen next. And so it was a little confusing, but it's great to be part of all of it. It's fantastic. You know?
0: It is indeed fantastic, brother. Now, can you quickly take us back? Let's backtrack a bit. Where and how did it all start for Kurt Schoenraad?
1: My girlfriend at the time, I was living in Mitchell's Plain, she said there's this big competition which was advertised in our Plainsman, which is our community newspaper, said, do you think you're funny? And she went, you must go and try out. I said, there's going to be all kinds of real comedians over there. And she said, please, man, go and try. I said, I'll tell you what, I will prove to you that if they won't choose me, I'll go and try out. So they chose me.
0: Level of confidence.
1: And, it's amazing because I met an agent during the course of that run, and that changed my life completely.
0: And the rest is history.
1: The rest is history.
0: Yeah. Okay. Let's get into Vibes and Vinyl. First of all, I just need to thank you for letting us into your personal music taste and the interesting stories behind it. Can you put ad lib on that?
1: Man, you know, so the thing is, I'm a very avid collector of music, particularly from the 60s, 70s,
0: yes.
1: and 80s, even 90s. So, and what's great about music is that it always comes with a story about what happened backstage and what was happening at the time and who the producer was and how much time was spent. And I am intrigued by the story, so my segment on Instagram is called Vibes and Vinyl.
0: Yes.
1: We literally just chat about the music. And then we play the song.
0: Yeah. You know, there's an old cliche. Let's call it a cliche. There's no school like the old school. Can you identify with that?
1: I'm very cautious about that because as soon as you say no school like the old school, they put you in a certain category. You know? And listen, I don't mind being the bully. That's fine. Right? I'm in the bully category. That's great. You know, late 40s, early 50s, Boop and Bride Race and Runaway.
0: Yeah.
1: That's not the real thing, you know, because I collect stuff from the 50s and the 60s. About, yes. I mean, like Elvis. And then I collect stuff from Level 42 from the 80s. And I collect stuff from the 90s. And, you know, Counting Crows is fantastic. Yes. And all of them. And there's so much great music in the universe.
0: Yeah, definitely. Now, you're heading to the Garden Route, my brother. Is it this coming weekend?
1: It's next week.
0: Next week.
1: It's the 6th of October.
0: Okay.
1: And it is at the Dry Dock Restaurant Terrace.
0: Mm.
1: And I'm blank excited. I've been there before. I've had a great show there.
0: Yeah.
1: A while ago. That was just there. And clearly they loved it as well, because they invited us back. And there's just such a great energy. And I love nice with people, because as soon as we deliver the punchline, man, some of the oaks actually go for a dip in between the next joke and the one that they had. You know what I mean?
0: No, good.
1: So they have the best time. Yeah. They have the best time.
0: That's nice, no?
1: Excellent. as a comedian, there's no better thanks than a big laugh.
0: Yeah.
1: It makes us perform better. And so I'm really excited about this Nijsman gig. It's always been a great part for us. And if you're at a loose end on the 6th of October, wherever you are on the Garden Route, come and join us at the Dry Dock Restaurant Terrace in Nijsman. It's going to be fantastic. I look forward to it hugely.
0: Yeah, you're exciting me the side of the mountain, or the other side of the mountain, I should say. But tell us more. Where can we get tickets? How do we go about?
1: Man, you can get it on Quicket.
0: Mm.
1: Just book a ticket and stab out. I look forward to seeing everybody over there. And rumor has it, we've already sold quite a bit of tickets. There's still a few left. So, book your ticket. Come and check it out. It'll be lovely to have all of you in. The more the merrier. That it's the last Nijsman experience with anything to go by. We had a great time.
0: Oh, man, that's good to hear. Now, Brother Kurt, in conclusion, how do you keep the funny side up? How do Kurt Schoenraad stay relevant? Come on, Kurt, let it
1: out. My bro, here's the thing, and I keep telling my friends this, and all of my people, is that I don't actually write the material. I'm like a comedy medium, you know. The comedy comes through me.
0: Yeah.
1: I just spot what's going on, and I share what's going on. But
0: yeah.
1: I don't write it. It comes through me. I'm literally just a comedy filter.
0: Yeah.
1: I see what happens. I chat about it.
0: Wow.
1: We chat about it. We dilute it, we break it down, we cut it into pieces, we dissect it, and then with any luck, we find relief from it at the end of the day, and that is a great comedy show.
0: That is a great comedy show. And on that note, please share some lotto numbers. It is Wednesday. Yeah, come on. Seeing that you are a medium.
1: Thank you.
0: Kurt, I'm playing out with Fleetwood Mac, Little Lies, Prop It May. What's happening now to Kurt Schoenraad?
1: Also one of my favorite tracks. You're clearly spoiling me today, and that is beautiful.
0: Oh.
1: That is Fleetwood Mac, one of my favorite bands of all time. That album, Tango in the Night, is particularly good. And it was done under controversy because Stevie Nicks, the lead singer, the lead vocal, and Lindsey Buckingham, they were having a big fight at the time, and still the album was absolutely beautiful.
0: You know what, Kurt? Man, I'm like on a journey right now with this conversation. Let's just get back to the detail of the show, man, because you are really, you are a medium. But for the sake of listeners just tuning in, your show is coming to the Dry Dock in Nijsden on the 6th.
1: We're coming to the Dry Dock, a restaurant and terrace in Nijsden. It's a comedy evening with a three-course meal attached to it. You will be listening to me. We'll get to know each other lekker over about an hour, 20, hour and a half. We'll chat. We'll figure out what's going on in the universe, and you can get the tickets on Quicket. And it's just fantastic to be involved in all of it. The Dry Dock Restaurant, big up for you guys for supporting South African comedy. We love that. And with any luck, we'll do a lot more of it. But come and check it out. If you love stand-up in the Nijsden area, come and check it out.
0: Great stuff, great stuff. And that is No Little Lies. Good. Be good, man, and thank you. We really appreciate you, and thank you for adding so much value to people's lives. Much love.
1: Brother, that is high praise. Thank you very much for having me on Evening FM. Have a swell afternoon. We'll see you there. Maybe you should pop in and give you some comps, and don't be like that.
0: Okay. Don't say it on air. Give you some comps. All don't right. say it on air.
1: Thank you.
0: Thank you. Bye-bye, Kurt. Bye-bye.

0: It's school drop-off, and you park your car, your kids hop out. But when it's time to leave, your car just won't start. Now the kids are pushing, the teachers are watching, and the other parents are recording.
1: Don't be that guy.
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1: Wynberg SAPS members received intelligence about a cleaner employed at Wynberg Magistrates Court who intended to hand over contraband to a detainee on Monday, 28 September. They went to the mentioned court at about 7:30 and caught the suspect in the act. Police seized a bag containing an assortment of drugs, a cellular telephone with two SIM cards and a charging cable. The 42-year-old male suspect was arrested on the spot for possession of illegal drugs.
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0: Thank you very much, my dear colleague, for the 5 o'clock news, weather and finance indicators in Isikosa. We will be right back straight after the ad break. Dan praat ik samen met die hoofduitvoerende beambte van SWD Cricket. 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

0: Wow, Don Vino with his rendition of Touch Me Softly. Was hy nou lekker, was hy nou lekker gewees hier op jou Drive Time Show. 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

The local government elections are more than a month away, and indications are that 4 November 2026 will be a highly contested one. 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

On the 16th of June, we celebrate Youth Day. And on that day, Eden FM invited learners from different schools to present the programs on Eden FM from 6 o'clock the morning till 6 o'clock the evening. Learners of Diepunt, York High School, Eden Technical High School, Heatherlands High School, Morrister Secondary School and Oriel College accepted the invitation this year. And on the 16th of June, you'll be able to listen to the learners of these schools. Thank you to the principals and the educators of these particular schools.

Good evening, listeners. This is your host, Daryl Dolmans, and welcome to the program Kickback. And we kick back to After 7.

Our next track will be a gentleman from England, Mr. Billy Ocean, with Suddenly.

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Sometimes couples have the tendency that the love goes sour, but they have to try again. Champagne.

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But it's Lionel with Diana Ross.

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And we played with this old, very old favorite. I hope you've enjoyed our show tonight. Till next week.

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0: Yeah. 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

The local government elections are more than a month away, and indications are that 4 November 2026 will be a highly contested one. 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

0: 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But when it's time to leave, your car just won't start. Now the kids are pushing, the teachers are watching, and the other parents are recording.
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0: It's Schools Hour. We talk about schools and education, and everyone that has a passion for education will enjoy this program every week. The main dish on the menu is my conversation with the actress Ilse Opelt. But before she comes in, let me play a snippet of Caitlin Curies of the Eden Technical High School, who designed a matric jacket. Let's hear what she says.
1: Hi everyone, my name is Caitlin Curies and I am a grade 11 learner at Eden Technical High School. So recently our school held a competition where grade 11 learners had the opportunity to design our matric jacket. Each learner could submit their own design, which was then presented for the grade 11 group to vote on. I'm very proud and excited to say that my design was chosen as the winning design. So this basically means that my design will become the official matric jacket for the class of 2027, which is a really special opportunity for me. I'm honored to know that something I created will represent our matric group and be a part of our school's tradition.

Prachtig, Caitlin Kouris. Now Josh, 19 years old, he's on the autism spectrum. A happy child, although challenged through the demands of life. Attended various schools and homeschooling. Loves the music of ABBA and he loves the arts. Let's listen to Josh singing one of ABBA's hits. And remember, after that, I speak to the actress and writer, Ilse Opelt.

0: My guest here on School's Hour is Ilse Opelt. It's wonderful having you here, a renowned actress, and she's also a writer, adjudicator. I've seen her on Fishy Fashions, and we're going to talk about that. You have to laugh if you
1: no,
0: say Fishy
1: I have
0: Fashions.
1: To, because that thing never dies.
0: A few years ago, Leanne van der Rooy was on my show. And she mentioned you and she told me, did you know she's here in Wilderness? I say, wow, really?
1: Okay.
0: And since then, I've been trying to get hold of you.
1: Okay.
0: And I don't want to sound like a stalker or so, you know. It's always difficult, man. How do you reach out to people? But
1: yes,
0: I'm glad
1: yes,
0: I eventually
1: yes.
0: found you.
1: Yes, and there we met quite fortuitously
0: yeah.
1: in an odd place.
0: We met because I love art, so that is one of the places, the Market Theatre we met.
1: Yes, yes, yes.
0: When they had this big talent competition there.
1: Yeah, I was blown away by the talent.
0: Yeah, me too,
1: yes,
0: the talent that we have. I just spoke to some of the learners. I went afterwards also to one of the shows there where they also had showcased all these learners and people from the community. I think it's fantastic having all these talent.
1: Yes, yes, yes, yes.
0: Yeah.
1: No, when I first moved here and I tried to see what the lay of the land is in terms of the arts and drama and so on, it was very bleak and people were not very
0: because you're in wilderness, man.
1: Yes, yes.
0: You
1: yes,
0: in the
1: yes.
0: wilderness
1: I'm
0: of arts.
1: I'm in the wilderness, yes, yes, yes.
0: It's one of the most beautiful places in South Africa,
1: is,
0: I think.
1: It is. No,
0: so I can understand why you moved there from Cape Town or from Die Parel.
1: Yeah, but I could think it's going to be for a time. Now it's been 21 years.
0: Nee, kan nie so nie. You must see, as you wilderness to go, can you play, man?
1: Nee, it was our vacancy house always, so... I thought I had a kind of a temporary feeling about it, a place to just visit. So,
0: what was your holiday home? Is it there near Die Anker? Do you know Die Anker?
1: Yeah,
0: it's where P.W. Botha stayed. Next to the lagoon.
1: It's close, yes. It's
0: really?
1: Close because when we bought here, when my dad and my mom bought here, that was in the mid-80s.
0: Oh, yeah, they bought here.
1: Toen sê, hy is nog allemaal niet gebouw. It was eindelijk gebouw.
0: Yo, that was a part of years, eh?
1: Yes, it was supposed to decentralize, you know, the non-whites.
0: Yeah, yeah, yeah. You remember the grey areas?
1: Yes.
0: They called it the grey areas.
1: No,
0: they mixed the white and the black and they got grey area.
1: Nee, ons was die grey, and it was by your brain. And, And
0: that was brownies,
1: then. Brownies, yes.
0: Yeah.
1: And then Die Anker was kind of the only place you could see from the end.
0: There was
1: time.
0: A flag, the old South African flag hanging there.
1: It wasn't
0: there.
1: So built up, so you could actually, in Hanwimpelt,
0: you
1: say, P.W. Botha.
0: You know, we went to go swim there. In
1: okay,
0: the lagoon.
1: Okay.
0: That was in apartheid,
1: yes.
0: There was all these policemen guarding the house, you know, and they were sort of... When we came to swim there, they didn't have much to do, you know. They were guarding the house. And when we went to go swim there, we were watched. All the eyes was on us because something different.
1: They had a purpose.
0: Because in the past, we were not allowed to swim in Wilderness at Wilderness Beach. We've been to a little beach, Kleinkrans. The most dangerous beach in the vicinity. You're not allowed to swim there anymore today.
1: No, it's like...
0: But that's what that's the only place where we could swim.
1: Wow.
0: Near George.
1: Wow.
0: The most dangerous place
1: to swim. Gaat swim jylle maar daar wat die mense verdrink.
0: Ja, man.
1: No,
0: it's a gevaarlijke plek,
1: even,
0: maar ons het survive well.
1: They told us, no swimming here.
0: No, I can't swim, but I went into that water. Vlak, jong, ik leen net hier voor op die sand.
1: Je maakt net nat.
0: Ik maak net nat.
1: Je maakt net nat, as you're right.
0: Yeah, but you know, despite all of that, it was good memories that we had those days. It was like a one big adventure going to all these places.
1: Going to swim.
0: Ilse, let's just check this. This is a school's program. Jy het groot geraak in die Parel, tierlik school gegaan. Ek ken nog nie baie van die Parelse skole nie. Jy het posh skole ook hoor.
1: Ja, ons het van alle soorte.
0: Ek
1: was by William Lloyd op Laar school.
0: Ja, ja.
1: En toe trek my male Kalahari toe.
0: Ha? Kalahari toe.
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0: so. Toe trek hulle nou die kleertjie klere aan. 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
0: Redig.
1: In my mind.
0: En jy het nog gedans en so.
1: Yes, yes. Ek
0: het nog al imagination.
1: Stoftrap en so.
0: Ja, ja, ja.
1: Now that time it was still deep Kalahari. It was it's a place called Rietfontein Meer, and it was called Meer because it was small like an ant.
0: Really?
1: So the guy who named it looked down from some
0: high area
1: and
0: called it Meer.
1: Called it Meer, yeah. So it's now not so small anymore. It's so 260 k's still north of Upington. So it's in that little corner of South Africa. Like, I think it's the furthest north of the western, the furthest northern point of the Western Cape now.
0: Really?
1: Where Botswana and Namibia and South Africa, they meet in that little...
0: Is that still in the Western Cape? Isn't that Northern Cape?
1: It's now Northern Cape, but that time there wasn't a distinction, yeah.
0: Yeah, yeah.
1: It was still part of Western Cape. So ja, dat ek daar groot geword en die rest van my...
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0: nie,
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0: nie,
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0: Wow.
1: En my pa was actually die skoolhoof en koshuisvader in Rietfontein. En my ma was a lecturer by OKB, what's it now? CPUT.
0: CPUT, yes.
1: Maar was OKB, dat het in Wellington, Onderwijs College Boerland. En by Athlone, Onderwijs College in die Parel was sy ook. Maar toe maak Athlone moest toe.
0: Julle was van hy smaak.
1: En ons is van hy onderwijs mense. You know, in that time. Teachers and principals and
0: sure, they were really the meester and the juffrou.
1: They were. I didn't understand it then, but they were. They were a class that was looked up to, even though it wasn't a rich class or you know, it was sort of colored middle class.
0: No, they were respected in the community.
1: Like that. Yes.
0: If you a dominie, a priest, a pastor,
1: yes.
0: And of course a teacher, principal, especially a principal.
1: Yes, en toe was my pa nog een inspecteur.
0: Rarig.
1: Kring inspecteur.
0: Kringbestuurder.
1: Ek weet wat daar nog sikker goed is. He.
0: Daar is kringbestuurders nou.
1: Yes.
0: Ja.
1: So, yeah, as a child, you don't really know how big up in the ranks your parents are.
0: But that's high up.
1: It's just normal.
0: In that community, that's high up in the ranks.
1: Yes. Maar my pa was ook my ma and my pa was by humble people. So,
0: like you.
1: So they don't, you didn't know they were like that well respected until something would happen and you see the authority and how people listen to them. It's quite
0: but
1: amazing.
0: There must have been some pressure on you to also become a teacher.
1: Basila is for often my mother's account. It's in my blood.
0: It's a safe career. You can get a fixed salary every month and everything.
1: Maar ek het die patience, ek het die skill en die genetics is in my as ek voor 'n klas staan. And I have taught as a drama teacher. dan kan ek sien is in my, maar ek het die patience.
0: Ja, yeah, vorige...
1: And I can't suffer all the fools the rules and the nee, nee, nee.
0: I can tell you, it's another thing to work for the government, you know. It's, I mean, you're in this other environment with strict rules and so on. Yeah, my previous guest said she'll... Definitely, if she was a teacher, she would have been in jail now. Okay. She wouldn't be able to handle the children.
1: Ek beslis, okay. Die bietjie wat ek gedoen het, het ek gesien, is like, ek het toe ek begin teach hier as a, nou kan ek hier die plek sy naam onthou nie.
0: Where did you get teach?
1: Helen O'Grady. As a drama person, you do end up in teaching positions sometimes, officially as a teacher.
0: Yes. But drama is a subject.
1: Maar jy gee drama klasse en sulke goeders. En ek het op 'n call vir Helen O'Grady gewerk, so ek het drama klasse hier in George gegee. And I did not...
0: In George,
1: Hoekville. So aan Helen O'Grady, ek weet nie of het nog steeds so is.
0: Was Helen O'Grady hier by ons?
1: Helen O'Grady het a groot faction in South Africa, yes. And I was Helen O'Grady trained here by someone in Hoekville. To help. Maar ek het nie gesurvive, want toe ek het toe tyd het dreadlocks gehad en hulle het vir my gesê ek moet asseblief my dreadlocks wegstik. En usually
0: were you a Rastafarian at the stage?
1: Semi. Yes, okay. I was
0: smoke marijuana.
1: You know, it's like a phase. But it wasn't just because it was a phase, it was so like my life just naturally moved there and you know for colors in hare is hare a statement even important.
0: So it wasn't easy for you to swirl your hair, so I mean you had dreadlocks.
1: Nee, but the dreadlocks were look geswirl wees when hulle was so
0: met 'n doekie op en met 'n
1: ietsie op. So I usually automatically covered my hair when I was outside, and it's got nothing to do with hiding it, it's got to do with just protecting yourself from unnecessary questions or...
0: Okay. Is it mochi?
1: It's neutral. All what I will say is it's neutral. I wasn't... But when they told me I must hide it, I made a dreadlock fountain because I am subversive that.
0: They can't even say
1: with the drama class here, the one place where you're supposed to teach people to be themselves,
0: express yourself, and feel you're cool. A right brain person, you've got your creative, you're just not a conventional person.
1: Not even if I try.
0: You know, I love artists because of that.
1: Okay.
0: Because you can't put them in a box.
1: No. And they tried to put me in a box. And
0: no way.
1: And then it just triggered. I go like, how am I going to teach these kids to transcend
0: I'm trying to think
1: themselves.
0: Of what is it girl with the snakes coming out of her head.
1: Medusa. Yes, I was pretty much Medusa.
0: You were Medusa.
1: I was looking at this thing and my hair looked like this.
0: Well, for the listeners, we're not on TV, but I must say it's a plant that you're looking at the moment. And then, how did you land up in Fishy Fishums?
1: I
0: can leave thy show, man.
1: Fishy Fashions was a Mr. Fishy. Fluke. It was a fluke. I just graduated from university with my drama degree. But I
0: Which university, by the way?
1: Stellenbosch.
0: Oh, Stellenbosch.
1: So I just finished my BDRAM and I was going to do honors. But then some funding didn't come through.
0: Mm.
1: Then while we were graduating, my friend Abdurrahman Adams, who's also
0: I was on his show. Wie weet wat?
1: Okay. So we studied together.
0: Oh, you and Abdurrahman?
1: Yes. And at the graduation, because he was already moving out into the industry.
0: Yeah, and I think he's much older than you are.
1: Yes. And then he said, but I must go for this audition at Penguin Films because they're doing this sitcom. And I go, no, I'm not going to do TV for the first... You know, you have all these...
0: You wanted to play theater.
1: ...ideas. Yes, like, the theater is my mistress.
0: Yeah.
1: And I'm going like, no. In South Africa, you must be prepared to do anything. Yes, and I don't want to do TV. And he goes, listen, you must go. Even if it's just to save my name because... I can't the first promise I make in this industry. You know I have to go just to save my face.
0: You probably told him how talented you are.
1: And I said, no. And then I went because it was a promise he made and I didn't think I had anything.
0: Well, we have Abdurrahman to thank, actually.
1: Actually,
0: I saw him and said Worcester for the first time.
1: Yes.
0: And then Fishy Fashions, Leanne van Rooy, I remember there, and that I see the faces, but I can only clearly remember you and Leanne, to be quite honest with you.
1: Because
0: you
1: were the loudest and the most opinionated
0: and the funniest. I found Leanne funny, and you were exactly not like you are in real life. You're totally the opposite. Knorrige lady man.
1: No, I always play the bemoerde tannie.
0: Poor Mr. Fishy.
1: But I laugh much more often in real life than I do in
0: No,
1: my
0: you
1: characters.
0: Were sort of the person that a person would have been scared of, eh?
1: Yes.
0: Is versigtig.
1: Bietjie skerp tongetjie.
0: Yes, jy soek 'n moeilikheid
1: met
0: jou nie.
1: Ja, moeilikheid soek jy.
0: Ja.
1: Maar
0: and then
1: in real life I'm much more of a push.
0: No. You're a lovely person. And tell us about your life after Fishy Fashions.
1: Yeah, then Fishy Fashions spoiled me for the rest, I must say, because I didn't realize when we were doing Fishy Fashions how profound it is what we were doing. It was my first gig in the industry that I didn't really know the industry. I just knew Varsity. So, toe ek in Fishy Fashions kom, het ek gedink, dis hoe die industrie is. En ek het alweer gedink, hoekom klaar mense so baie, ek doen aan die show, en it's Lieke all colored, en ons praat soos ons praat, en wat is die mense, but I did not know Fishy Fashions was the hoe sê mense nou, the exception.
0: It was, and I think everyone watched it, from all races, all colors, watched Fishy Fashions.
1: Yes.
0: It wasn't like a colored thing or a white thing.
1: No, that is what was so amazing. It was a colored cast and colored stories, but it transcended all the color boundaries.
0: You had one white lady there, eh?
1: Yes. Mari Pence.
0: Yeah.
1: And people from all races and walks of life, even up to today, and you know, that was almost 30 years ago.
0: Because that humor in that stick wasn't sort of... It was universal.
1: Yes.
0: I think somebody sitting in England could watch Fishy Fashions and laugh.
1: Yes.
0: You know, you get that humor that is so like culture specific or community specific.
1: Yes.
0: That wasn't. It transcended all of that.
1: I love that. And I didn't know it was going to be a long... you would expect your next gigs or some of your next gigs to also be like that. But it wasn't. Then after Fishy Fashions, I saw... Like, specifically colored performers, how the battle they have to fight to get roles, be seen, speak authentically.
0: Mm.
1: And it wasn't that important for me then because I was kind of entitled. I was like, ospraat, and now niemand kan vir niks sê nie. But if you want to have longevity in the industry, there was a certain way a colored was supposed to speak, to be able to speak, to get certain parts.
0: Really? Speak like jy moet nie praat van JV en Neeman en so
1: wat ek al op 7de lyn gepraat het baie
0: op 7de lyn gooi hulle jong selfs in die Turkse stukke you know I watch a Turkey stuk and I was amazed at this guy man speaking van like a Cape Townian
1: nah so dit was it a baie meer formal Afrikaans You only got to speak the way we speak when you in a colored stuck. As jy dag. Jy weet in daai tyd was ons almal net gangsters in kompaiswerkers. So I found myself in the middle of that battle without choosing it. It was just the nature of the game. So ek
0: het jy toe in hierdie stukke deelgeneem wat waar jy moes sywer Afrikaans praat, jy weet.
1: Soos Afrikaans en Nuus lees.
0: Ja, is ook jou accent moet help, ook so gewees het.
1: Dit moes so gewees het, want daar is 'n sekere standaard wat gehandhaaf moet word.
0: Natuurlik.
1: So, we all knew how to do it. It was just one of the accents we knew how to do, but it wasn't our identity.
0: No.
1: En om in 'n stuk op die ou end. So,
0: but that's theater, acting theater also, you know. I mean, you must be able to put yourself in any role.
1: Absolutely.
0: If you go to America, they want you to speak like, you know, American. Then.
1: Yes. So, yeah, I knew how to do that. And also being reared in predominantly, like, the last couple of years of my schooling in a predominantly white school, predominantly white university.
0: Yeah.
1: There's a certain rhythm you live with that you get to know. You don't have to think about it or try.
0: That white school, was it near the Klein Nederberg?
1: No, it was La Rochelle.
0: Oh, La Rochelle.
1: Girls High, yeah.
0: Girls High.
1: So it was a girls school. I loved it then. I loved it. It was foreign.
0: Was it diverse? You had all the cultures there?
1: Yes, most definitely. From the start, actually.
0: Really?
1: I don't know if the other school was like,
0: but... mine is so like.
1: La Rochelle was awesome.
0: I was by a township school.
1: I was by hulle allemaal. I had an Uppington school. I had an oral school.
0: Uppington.
1: Francis was there. So there's something to be said for having those different experiences,
0: yes,
1: because you get to see what the school system is like across the board,
0: yeah,
1: and how they differ and how they're the same, and it was for me lekker. It enriched my life experience, you know.
0: Yeah, at that stage, what are stukke het jy in deel geneem?
1: Wow.
0: Of kan jy nie meer onthou nie, so lekker nie?
1: Nee, nie so lekker nie. Op TV, behalwe Fishy Fashions, was het meestal soos Engelse stikke, where the accent, the Afrikaans thing is then a non-issue. So you speak in the accent you speak. Or you have a neutral English accent, or whatever it may be. Maar goed, soos...
0: They actually might want you to speak your own, because it would look silly for you.
1: Yes.
0: To be then speaking this English accent, it just wouldn't make sense. I mean,
1: people have strange ideas of what a colored should sound like, which is why I'm colored.
0: To me, it's sort of funny to see a colored sounding like.
1: That is how it used to be.
0: High English sort of.
1: You will even see, even in a thing like the Schuster movie I was in, it was in a Schuster movie.
0: Yeah, and I remember that.
1: Yes,
0: we were
1: yes.
0: flying in the plane
1: again,
0: and so on.
1: Murder anti.
0: Yeah, I remember
1: violent,
0: that. You see, they anti skirt as well.
1: Yes,
0: they was that's really
1: but
0: funny.
1: But even then,
0: yes, the love of it. Just think of it.
1: Where I was this very colored anti. That was my character. They still told
0: me. That's very funny. I see.
1: Me how to speak? How to?
0: No, how to, they how should. To I'm speak. Glad they didn't.
1: And at the beginning, you a bit, you want to comply, but something inside of you knows this is not authentic. And I think by day three, I abandoned the instructions.
0: Yeah,
1: and
0: I can't get that image out of my head now. You're taking the lady's skirt out of her.
1: And it was still with Bill Flynn. I had to like...
0: Yeah, Bill Flynn.
1: Yeah, I had to hit Bill Flynn and shove his hook up his nose. It was
0: what
1: crazy.
0: What type of guy is he? Is he a nice person?
1: Bill Flynn is was. He's deceased now.
0: Yeah.
1: An awesome person. Just like down to earth, no frills, no issues, happy to work, happy to rehearse, happy to, no ego. I don't know what it was like before. You know, some people, when they come into the industry, they have big ego, and then somewhere they change.
0: You know, to be quite honest with you, I don't know, my experience with artists and people in the music industry, acting industry, etc., they seem to be more progressive and liberal, even in the olden days.
1: Yes,
0: other people.
1: Yes.
0: So next in the ambachtsmense and so on.
1: But
0: they seem to be more liberal.
1: Artists and artists, so exempt to give her any. But there's almost like a license when you say you're an artist, whether it's a music or drama.
0: I mean, I just think your thinking, your cognition is so much bigger. It's so much wider.
1: Yes.
0: And you get to, just the mere fact that you get to play different roles.
1: Yes.
0: You know,
1: that
0: it
1: helps.
0: Gives you,
1: that helps for me so that I don't have to choose one thing to be.
0: Yeah, it seems to allow you to have empathy also with other people that are different from you.
1: I would say empathy is one of the skills an actor should have. It's
0: sure.
1: because you have to be able to imagine what someone else would feel like if you want to inhabit another character that's not you.
0: Yeah.
1: So it's not just lucky. I think it's a skill you should have to be able to empathize with another person.
0: And are we speaking to listeners, and there are many of the youngsters that want to do acting. And I think it's a privilege for them to hear somebody like you. We've got our art school, George High.
1: Yes.
0: And they got many, many learners there that are interested in art. And also Yokai and Otaniqua High School, I know. You know, they're big in arts.
1: Yes.
0: But I wanted to check with you, because you mentioned that movie, Leon Schuster.
1: Yes.
0: How was it working with him?
1: Yeah.
0: Is he in real life like he is in his movies?
1: No.
0: He looks like, is he a strict guy?
1: He's actually a very serious guy.
0: Yeah.
1: And sometimes a knorrige
0: man.
1: But I find it.
0: Is that with almal knorrig seker, nie net met jou nie?
1: No, nie net met my. In general.
0: Oh, generally, I mean, knorrig,
1: yeah. He was never nasty to me or anything like that. But I, and actually it's much more common than what we think, but sometimes the funniest people on screen or on stage are actually very serious people in real life. It surprises you, but it shouldn't, really.
0: Mm.
1: My, he was a bias serious guy
0: Interesting to know that,
1: and the irony for me is he didn't like being pranked. Prankster of South Africa.
0: Gosh, it must be extremely difficult for somebody like him, because if you walking in the street, people expect you probably to be funny, you know?
1: Yes.
0: And some people are like that, you know, some of these comedians are like that Trevor Noah, I met him once. He's funny, always.
1: Yes, Mark Lothering's also the same.
0: Yeah, I think
1: he's just
0: also.
1: Always the way he's on stage.
0: Yeah, I think these stand-up guys, they're in another another category. No, that's so interesting. And what interesting actors did you work with, also, you know, renowned?
1: I have worked with the best of the best. I must say, I have been very fortunate.
0: Yeah, no break. Yeah. Like who?
1: Like Charlene Surtee Richards.
0: Man, I knew her also.
1: Sonny Philander.
0: Yeah.
1: Kevin Smith. June van Mersch.
0: June is from Mossel Bay. Actually, they're from Kanaland.
1: Van Tierroente. Yes. I have worked with them all. White, black, pink, green, old, young. I've been very fortunate. Yeah.
0: One of the best actresses, let's just do the lady part, the female part.
1: Okay.
0: Colored in South Africa.
1: You asking?
0: I'm asking you, yes. But don't say Ilse. We know you.
1: So what are you asking? What is the best? Who's the best one?
0: The best one. Look, you know why I'm asking? Because you are adjudicator. That's why I'm asking you.
1: But I have no judgment in my own life. I only judge other people.
0: But you can mention more than one if it's difficult just to think of one.
1: I'm going to be very predictable.
0: Yeah, I know who you're going to say.
1: Yes, you know who I'm going to say.
0: Charlene.
1: Yes, I'm going to say that one. Surely because it's not just her acting. It is the fact that she has paved a way through a wilderness when there was no path for colored actors to really tread on, you know?
0: Yes.
1: She blasted it open and she kept there. And she...
0: Fila.
1: When we came into the industry, she would take us under our wing. She would educate
0: us
1: about...
0: She's like a mother.
1: Yes, she didn't just... She wasn't just, and she was a celebrity of note.
0: She was a look if she
1: across the color boards, across the status boards.
0: She's an entertainer.
1: That woman could not walk to buy a bread at an obscure.
0: I tell you, she had a. But that was many years ago. I was very young. She had this relationship with my eldest brother. She came from Uppington and so on. But I remember sitting in the lounge. I was still in primary school or early high school. Sitting in the lounge and just her being there, her presence.
1: Yes.
0: She just entertained us.
1: Yes.
0: That whole evening with jokes and snacks of food and, you know, we could listen to her. No, she was a true entertainer.
1: And then I must mention June van Meersch.
0: Yeah.
1: Who also, as funny as she is, she's one of the most serious people I know. She's very private. She's very serious.
0: Very.
1: And very spiritual.
0: Yeah. I didn't know.
1: Not in a sickening, you know, that sickening dweeperige manier.
0: Ek wil haar ook nog op my show kry, man.
1: I'm sure she would love it.
0: She stays in Kuilsriver.
1: She's in Cape Town, yeah. So, yeah. Also, these people were great stars,
0: yeah.
1: But behind the scenes have lots of warmth for new performers, teaching them the way, telling them how things work, how to read your contract, how does overtime work, what are the rules, where, you know, and sometimes it's not about them wanting to teach you, it's they lead by example, they show you how to do it, so... Daar is nou twee wat ek genoem het, maar daar is beslissie alle.
0: Nee, dat is baie, man. So.
1: Dat is klomp.
0: Ek probeer ten, wat is een naam die dame wat in Zuid-Ooster speel? Denise is also one of the old actors.
1: Yes, I've worked with Denise too. At the beginning of my career, Basil Apollos, who's also from Paul.
0: He plays what role again? I know that name in Basil Apollos.
1: I don't know which roles he played. He's more into theater.
0: Oh, yes. But I know that name, so Basil Apollos.
1: They lived around the corner from us, and my dad and his dad, Uncle Lenny, who was a great musician, they were big friends. So we basically.
0: Well, I thought you were going to say, he's with my nichie's sister.
1: Probably. So basically Basil and I grew up to, we weren't close, he was a bit older than me, but when I came into the industry he cast me in a thing called Buckingham Palace District 6, which is Richard Reeves.
0: That should be funny. It's two different worlds.
1: And there is where I met all the big names of the industry and worked with them, and I was fresh and I was dumb and gewit wat gaan aan nie, and those bonds I made there, they still endure up till today, and that was like beginning 2000, 2001. Gosh. Around.
0: Yeah.
1: So the industry is big, but the industry is also really small, you know, and not as promiscuous as people think. There's actually
0: it's
1: a
0: not like
1: lot
0: Hollywood,
1: of,
0: but even Hollywood's not always. It's a stereotype.
1: No, it's like I have found a great family, very caring family, and people who will.
0: But
1: keep
0: I never,
1: you on
0: I
1: the
0: personally
1: road.
0: Never thought the industry is promiscuous. I know people are more liberal.
1: There's an assumption out there that if you're in the drama fraternity, you're just wilder.
0: No, but let's break that tonight. Really. Let's break that spirit.
1: So wrong.
0: That's so wrong. You can't put people in that box.
1: No, but we cool with that because it also means we get away with a lot of things, that even if it's not true.
0: Don't you think, is it because you have to act sometimes in a romantic role? You get people, they married
1: people
0: and so on, but they kiss on TV and...
1: I think people...
0: They don't really go to bed on TV. I'm sure it's just for the...
1: I think that is part of it. The fact that we can pretend.
0: Yeah.
1: And then people have this thing that you're always acting.
0: Mm.
1: And I go like, I only act if you pay me, guys. If you're not paying me, then I'm being me.
0: Yeah. But I mean, if you lie in bed, it's a romantic comedy or whatever. And you lie in bed with this guy that you don't ever... a real life relationship with, and it seems to them that you're actually having sex or something, you know?
1: Yes.
0: But I mean, it's not true.
1: No,
0: because
1: there are 20 people around you filming
0: exactly.
1: It. There is no, you rehearse it beforehand. Yeah. There's choreography.
0: And I'm sure you're not
1: first.
0: Really naked.
1: And nowadays it's much stricter.
0: Yeah.
1: There you have intimacy coordinators on set that must make
0: really?
1: Sure.
0: Really? First time I hear that job.
1: That must
0: so you
1: make
0: can,
1: sure
0: you can,
1: all
0: it's
1: the
0: a job.
1: Rules.
0: Yeah.
1: Yes, it's a job.
0: Intimacy coordinator.
1: You can get in, production houses can get in trouble if they have scenes without intimacy coordinators, and there's like what is this thing that was on now in Hollywood, Justin Bell, Blake Lively, that used to play in, what is this thing's name? Yo, it was big in the, but Blake Lively is this actress, and she was in playing in this movie with a guy called Justin Baldoni. It was his movie. And then she accused him of sexual assault or something like that. And then there was this big thing of there wasn't an intimacy coordinator, whether there was or not. I think that was the debate.
0: So there has to be nowadays.
1: Yeah, so you can get in big trouble if you
0: do. So what is intimacy coordinator? That person must have good eyes, eh?
1: Yes.
0: Just staring at you, keeping you moving.
1: They are usually there when you rehearse the scene so that they can say, okay, if you do that shot, then this person must be wearing a bodysuit.
0: Yeah.
1: Or no, you can't do that. It's not in this one's contract. It's a whole thing. So...
0: You know what? What is
1: so it's not so glamorous and it's not so promiscuous and you don't just take off your clothes and ram there. So
0: you know, people that I have respect for is like heterosexual people that have to play the role of a homosexual person, a gay person.
1: Yes.
0: And then have to kiss, you know, somebody.
1: Yes.
0: That must be...
1: And it's still acting.
0: I will never be able to do that.
1: Whether you're supposed to kiss, say, I'm a woman.
0: Yeah.
1: And I'm supposed to kiss this guy that I don't know.
0: Okay.
1: It is just as weird to kiss that guy that I don't know as it is to kiss a woman. They're both strangers to me. They're not my lovers. They're not. But good actors.
0: But you don't really kiss her. You just sort of keep your lips.
1: I haven't done
0: that. Are you a kiss? Do you really kiss on her?
1: Of course you have to kiss. There's no way you can fake a kiss. Oh. Not an intimate one, like the peck on the cheek and the peck on the lips.
0: Yeah, okay, I understand that.
1: That you can do. But the really intricate
0: French
1: ones,
0: kiss I'm talking
1: you
0: about.
1: You cannot fake that.
0: Oh.
1: Because the camera's in your face. So
0: you have the intimate guy saying, stop.
1: Yes. And the
0: coordinator
1: has
0: so on.
1: Go stop if it goes too far. It is quite a thing.
0: Because you're still a human being after all.
1: But that you didn't used to be like that in the past. I mean, as I came into the industry, it's a very recent thing. Say the last couple
0: like
1: of years.
0: Like
1: many
0: oude het hulle maar nou net aangevang.
1: Hulle het klomp nonsens aangevang. Dis hoekom ons nou intimacy kan opnemen.
0: Dis hoekom julle die stereotype nou nog het.
1: Daar is mense, obviously, as human beings, there were people who took advantage of that and went too far or exploited it. That is part of human nature. I think you find it everywhere. But in this fraternity, it was a bit easier because... You are now asked to kiss the stranger or... nowadays, it is being policed very, very tightly.
0: Right.
1: And I think it's cool like that because you have to... Some people are traumatized, but some relationships cannot handle it.
0: Yeah, I can understand.
1: When your partner sees
0: I can imagine that.
1: Intimate, and then you
0: because
1: have to,
0: you
1: have to explain.
0: You live yourself into
1: acting.
0: That story, and you believe that, you know.
1: And you have to make it believable. So, on the one hand, you're doing a great job if your partner believes it. But on the other hand, it can create tension.
0: That could be why many of
1: these
0: relationships don't work out, perhaps, you know.
1: Yeah, you have to have.
0: You must have
1: you have to have strong bones if you.
0: You must make sure you've got the right partner.
1: If especially an artist or a performer.
0: Yeah.
1: We just have different ways of looking at life, and if there's not a partner that can understand or they don't have to share it, but they have to understand how it works and
0: understand.
1: Be okay with it.
0: Yes.
1: Then it can be tough,
0: I'm just... I've got an aunt that would have been a great intimacy coordinator. She would have been fantastic.
1: Sy was allemaal gepolisie.
0: Sy was allemaal polisie. Ek was allemaal besigtig van.
1: Ek het ook een paar aanties.
0: Ek
1: het ook een paar aanties. Want alles sien al voor en jy weet wat jy gaan doen, sien al al.
0: Yes, en hulle weet wat jy denk, jong. Hulle weet alles, jong. I'm just thinking, just to rewind back, you spoke about the female actresses. Now let's go to the males. Coloured.
1: Coloured males.
0: And then black, and then white. Yes, apartheid, Jara.
1: Nah, ek kan nie. It's for my baie moeilik. Because every person I work with, I learn something from. So it's very difficult to really highlight. But I
0: like it did with Charlene.
1: I loved Soli Philander.
0: Oh, yeah.
1: Because Soli Sole Vasuka by a misunderstood guy, but he was actually a very simple guy when you got to know him. He had very strong principles. He was very clear about who he is, what he was.
0: Was he very clear on exactly who he is?
1: Absolutely. I mean, there are always things that you don't tell people, but what we knew was real. It wasn't fake. It wasn't.
0: You would know better than me. I just know the tabloid stories.
1: Yeah, tabloid. You know what? When it all came out in the tabloids, I met up with him and I just went like, okay, cool, what's up? I would rather hear from him than listen to...
0: But he had a lot of emotional problems also, eh?
1: I think so. I don't think more than any other human being.
0: Oh, okay.
1: But no, he was a steadfast guy.
0: I liked him on Lyrica Rai, you know?
1: He was my go-to guy when I was unclear about moral issues in the industry.
0: Really?
1: Then it would be him that Solly. I phone. Or with raising my kid. I would go like, what is happening? What am I doing wrong? He raised 4 kids. So, yes, he was my go-to guy on more than just the industry, but on life, you know.
0: What a wonderful testament, you know, to somebody like Solly Philander.
1: Yeah, no, I don't really worry about the noise around him. Especially if I know someone.
0: Yeah.
1: Then I would rather ask them personally and take it from them. Yeah. Or if they say, I don't want to speak about it, then I'll take it from them as opposed to...
0: I'm glad you're saying that. You know, you're clearing many issues up for many of our listeners. I was just thinking of where I had a guest here, Simon Brainers.
1: Okay.
0: You know him? He's from George.
1: Yes.
0: So also one of the icons of our area.
1: Absolutely.
0: Who took part those years at the start of, you know, in apartheid years.
1: Also cleared some bushes for us.
0: Hy het nogal my naam met broer Mati.
1: Dis hoekom ek sê is moeilik om mense uit te sonder because there were lots of people who worked hard.
0: Zane Mies and those people, yes, I mean...
1: I call him Zane Mies.
0: Huh?
1: Zane Mies. He's a crazy ass.
0: Really? Why do you say
1: he's
0: that?
1: He's the opposite. He looks very...
0: He looks always so strict, you know.
1: But he's not.
0: He's like the father.
1: A joke.
0: I don't know. I see him as a father figure. You know that Michael... George Michael song, Father Figure?
1: He is. But he's the opposite of like... When you say people look funny on screen or out there, but they're serious. Zane's the opposite. Zane looks very stern.
0: Yeah, he does.
1: Strict. But he's a joke. He's a
0: he's
1: jokester.
0: He's like daddy cool.
1: He's a jokester.
0: Yeah.
1: And he likes, I like for your a joke way so van left field, Vajani. Because you expect him to be this. Like, no.
0: It's good to know, man.
1: Yes.
0: So, have you got some other secrets to share with us?
1: I can buy your secrets, man. Then you'll have to start paying me.
0: Hey,
1: man. Then we'll have to have another conversation.
0: We'll not throw up a contract then.
1: No, I have been fortunate enough to make many friends in this industry and fortunate enough to be reared in a way to never judge a person by what other people say. So
0: good lesson.
1: I've been taught to look at a person's essence and then decide, you know.
0: I love what you're saying. And listeners, I hope you can make that part of yourself, you know. I mean, I think we're still living in a society where people... this judging.
1: Yes.
0: Judging people. Even
1: more
0: Kirk
1: so
0: sisters,
1: now
0: man.
1: Than ever before with the anonymous, faceless wall of the internet where you can now judge without
0: man,
1: even... No, it's
0: social
1: crazy.
0: Media, people trying to be this perfect character, which is not real. It's an unreal sort of world that
1: We have many more actors now with social media.
0: And many people are saying...
1: Before.
0: I spoke to a girl the other day, school girl, you don't expect that from a teenager. And she said, Meneer, kijk, hier is my TV nie. She reads books. And I said, man, I'm so impressed.
1: Yes, me too.
0: You know, a young person having this view. She's got a very specific view on social media. She's got a specific view on KI, you know.
1: Yeah.
0: And I just loved it, you know, this realness in this young person.
1: Yes. I think it is turning full circle in our lifetime. Mm. You know, some things take, you know, 3 generations later, they work themselves out. But goed so social media and AI and all those things, they are working themselves out in our lifetime. They're returning. Like three years ago or so, my daughter is now 21. And about 3 years ago, I said, oh, the state of the theater and blah, blah, blah. And she goes, no. Just hold on. You are maybe not as clued up, but theater is changing. And I'm like, what do you mean it's changing? You're not even part of that landscape. She goes, but I'm part of the landscape that informs it.
0: Yeah.
1: And she went, AI is taking over so much that people are moving back towards the theater because they would rather you bamboozle them there in front of their eyes than worry, is it real or is it real? Not real?
0: It's really problematic.
1: And then she's, it was very profound. And since for me to hear that, especially from her. And then since then, I've seen it because even where we met, when was it, 2 weeks ago? At the drama festival here at the Market Theatre. I have lost faith in people's interest in the theater because they all have phones and they all have Facebook pages and Insta and all of that. That I must admit, I did not expect that high a quality from amateurs, from kids, from because my preconceived ideas, people don't really care.
0: Yeah.
1: And then I saw that and every single production I saw had a very high standard.
0: Very.
1: Whether they were young kids, whether they were older people, whether they, some of them had adults.
0: Even those the children from adult, you know, from Franken Primary School, they were on school's hour.
1: I must say, they changed my mind. About, they forced me to admit that I have to adjust my thinking there.
0: And we want to thank our schools. Many of our schools play a pivotal role in that.
1: Yes.
0: And also community organizations like the one in Tembeletu.
1: Yes.
0: It's so crucial that we have, you know, on that level, we've got people interested in
1: and
0: developing
1: the
0: arts and passion.
1: The commitment. Yes. Because lots of passion alone is not enough to get you through this game.
0: True.
1: You must be committed and be able to bite the bullet sometimes and do the hard work.
0: Yes, and I'm very scared of AI. Music, I don't like it. I think, you know, I know too many artists that are

0: the way it's a scary thought. Scary.
1: But it's even filmmaking and acting. Every time a YouTuber puts a video on himself and posts there, they are performing. They are making mini movies.
0: But
1: they
0: it's terrible because you have to develop this neurological brain paths and struggle through things to get it done. And now this machine creates it.
1: There are some things in today's life that I will never catch up with. It doesn't mean I don't accept
0: Please
1: it.
0: Don't catch up.
1: I accept that certain things are part of the life we live now. But I will never be able to accept it in my personal set of beliefs. Like I have no social media presence. I think I have a Facebook page, which is also not open to the public. I don't have a desire to put my life out there.
0: You're not on Instagram.
1: No. So people always go like, what's your Insta handle? I go like, I don't even know what you're saying. So there are some things I will never catch up with, and I'm okay with it. Yeah. I've decided because
0: you at peace.
1: Yeah, and the principles I have in the place of that, they serve me well. They don't ever disappoint me. It's one out of a million times that I would feel, okay, I'm not so clued up with today's life, so I missed that.
0: Yeah.
1: Oh, I missed that. But it's very seldom because I was raised with very strong principles. And some of them are just timeless. They don't subscribe to what technology looks like or what kind of people. Some things are timeless, and I'm okay with that.
0: Ilse, it was so amazing speaking to you. I learned such a lot from you, and you know, it's just an African thing that you lip gang. It was it. Was it? What do we call that?
1: Intimacy coordinator.
0: No,
1: we do have a.
0: Metro.
1: He must go cut when things get to eat.
0: Yeah, the mess. We start to mess with the idioms that you gebruik. Hang on your lips. So, it was great speaking to you. Any last message for young people listening? Especially those that want to go into art and acting, producing and writing.
1: Well,
0: and singing, by the way, can you sing?
1: Ek kan 'n noot hou, maar ek sal nou nooit 'n album uitbring nie.
0: En ek wil jou gevra het om af te eindig met 'n song.
1: Dit sal nooit gebeur.
0: Okay.
1: No, to the young ones, if this is your deal, stay committed because there are many more opportunities than when we grow up, but use them wisely and stay true. Ask the internet to help you after you've done your own work. So there's nothing wrong with asking for help, but make sure the essence of what you create is yours. And then you can get all the help you want, but make sure you own whatever you create in yourself, in your conscience as well.
0: Yeah.
1: You know, that you know it's yours. And that's about it. You know, nothing I say will stop them from becoming what they are gonna become. So thanks for having me.
0: I hope it stops many, as few at least. Thank you very much, Ilse Opelt. Renowned actress,
1: renowned
0: and writer, and also talker.
1: Talker, yes.
0: And adjudicator. All the best for you.
1: Thank you very much. Thank you.

kaartjie te neem of 'n kaartjie verkoper te word, kontak Dominee E. Boysen by 078-656-1435 of broer Lionel Du Plessis by 072-080-5950. Suster Elaine Du Plessis by 060-620-1791 of broer Edward Jackson by 078-848-9608.

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0: Dit ruik mos soos vis en chips kattebol. 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
1: 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Dis mos die Highway Fisheries specialiteit, of course, die lekkerste vis en chips in George.
0: Highway Fisheries sê sy, waar is hulle geleë? My ouens by die week kan ook mos van die lekker vis en chips eet.
1: Highway Fisheries is geleë in Nelson Mandela Boulevard, die ou Sandkraalweg.
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Good evening, ladies and gentlemen. It's Wednesday evening, 8 o'clock, and welcome to Hotlines Fathers Matter. Dis die platform wat ons die geleentheid het om met ons papas te praat en ons mamas om te sê die belangrikheid dat papa betrokke moet wees in die lewe van sy kind en kinders. So here we are again. This evening we're going to be addressing another topic. But before I go there, let me introduce who we are. Hotlines is an NGO that uses the power of story to address social issues to inspire positive behavior change. Fathers Matter is an initiative of Hotlines that seeks to promote the active, positive presence of fathers and father figures in the lives of their children. Die belangrikheid van die papa se teenwoordigheid in die lewens van sy kind. So today we're going to have a topic where we're discussing the father's involvement in the early years, why it is important and what are the benefits. Hoekom is dit belangrik dat pa in die eerste jare van die kind betrokke moet wees? 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So this evening, I would like to welcome Sally Versveld. Sally is the owner of Little Champs Preschool. The Little Champs Preschool in Craddock Street. Sally and I have been friends for the last 40 odd years. And so Sally has been working with children all her life, been involved in the lives of kids. And so Sally, to this evening, as the owner of Little Champs Preschool, you have so many little ones in your care, and you know the impact of fathers and fatherlessness within the lives of kids. You also been involved in other organizations where you've been working with children. And so I believe this evening we can have a good time as we discuss and we talk about the very important topic of why it's important that father are involved in the early years of the child's life, and also what are the benefits out of that.

0: So, Sally, question one. Let me ask you the first question. Today we're focusing on the first years of a child's life. Why is it so important for a father to be involved at this time? I'd really like to hear your answer.
1: Good evening, listeners, and good evening to you, Debbie. And thank you, Debbie, for this opportunity to chat with you. This is such an important topic. The importance of the father in the early years of a child's development. And in answer to your first question, there are many advantages for a child's health and development if a father is involved. And by that I mean that he's positively present and active in a child's life, and also in caring for him or her in a hands-on way. If that father is positively present and active, in his child's life, the child will have more confidence, he'll grow in self-esteem, which is really such a good thing, and they're more likely to learn and to grow better. I think the second thing is when they get to the stage where they are starting creche or attending an early learning center or a preschool, the father can play a really active role in their education journey. At this time, you're building foundations for the rest of their learning. And this is what ECD is, the foundations for all their learning to come. And that is why it's so important and it's so valued when the dads get involved from a young, young age in their child's learning pathway.
0: Thank you so much, Sally, for that feedback. It's interesting. So my next question to you, you mentioned that fathers can help their children with their early learning. Can you please tell me more about that? What do you mean? So that our listeners can actually understand and get a feeling more of what you're saying. So, just give me more on that. Thank you. Let's hear.
1: And so your second question, Debbie, I really think that sometimes people just think that creche or ECD or preschool is not important for learning, that it is only babysitting. But we must see it as the beginning of the child's formal learning journey. If you're building a house and you don't do a good job with the foundations, then your house won't be strong. So we need to make sure that the child has a good environment to learn the basics at this time. And we can assist with this process at home and by the fathers becoming involved with the children's learning experience. And the good news is that children can learn a lot at an early age by playing. And when you play with your child, you're teaching them just many more things than you can see. And because the way in which men play with their child is usually physical play, it's different from the way that mom plays with the children. And the child learns different things from playing with men and women. So the dads have a vital role in this from a young age. You know, not waiting till grade one or grade two to be interacting with their children in play. And then the third thing is when you play with your child, they're working on their strength, on their coordination, their fine motor skills, their gross motor skills, and they're also learning to regulate their emotions. And they're learning problem-solving skills and also increasing their vocabulary. And that all comes through play. So even though you're not focusing on these outcomes, it just happens through play. And that's where the dads can be so, so effective.
0: Wel, luisteraars, so ons hoor die belangrikheid van papas betrokkenheid in die eerste paar jaar van hulle lewe en ook rondom kleuterskool en al die voordele wat daarmee te pad gaan. 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

0: Welcome back from the break, music break, and I hope that you are all ready and excited to proceed. Sally, I have question three for you. I want to know more about emotional regulation. Please explain what this is and how far this can help. Emotional regulation. Sometimes we don't understand the emotions. Hoe werk die emosies? Dis eintlik wat ons vra nou luisteraars. So Sally, please answer that for me. Thank you.
1: Yes, Debbie. So your third question is around emotional regulation. What is it and how can the fathers be involved with their children in this area? Now, we all have many emotions and it's how we react to what we are thinking and experiencing. So we can be angry, happy, sad, excited. These are all our emotions. And when a child is small, they need to learn to express these emotions in a healthy way and within a healthy environment. The parents or whoever's caring for the child can make sure that the child feels safe to express his emotions. And if a child is never allowed to cry or to be sad or angry, happy, when he grows up, he might think that the only way to express himself that he's allowed to within his environment is anger. And when there are many angry people in society, this leads to violence, and that can just become a norm. And the third thing is, so when we're playing with our child, it gives us that opportunity to create a safe environment for our child to express his or her emotions. And so important to talk and support them through it, to allow them in that expression to have almost a platform to say what they want to say and to feel what they want to feel, so that they learn how to control their emotions in a healthy way without ignoring them. And this may be different to how we were raised, and it is a different age and stage that we're living in now. But it is an important skill for children to learn. And this is where fathers can be so, so involved. You're showing the child that it's okay to be sad or angry, as an example, but with your support, that they can move through this and carry on. And this also teaches them resilience and how to cope with these emotions. And I think that fathers can be incredibly effective when dealing with the child's emotions.
0: So luisteraars, papas, ons het geleer, ons het almal baie emosies. 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So Sally, my question for is, what did you say to fathers who do not think that they can help the child with their education? Wat kan jy vir papa sê? Papas wat dink dat hulle nie hulle kind kan help met hulle opvoeding nie. So, would you please just help me with that one and give some fathers maybe struggling out there, give me an answer to what would you say to fathers who do not think that they can help the child with the education?
1: Debbie, in answer to your fourth question, fathers have a role to play, and it's up to us to encourage them to be involved in the early years and with their child's education. So firstly, I would really encourage fathers to believe in themselves, to believe in yourself. If you're willing to learn, keep on trying, you can do it. Baby steps, get involved with your child's life and particularly, as we're talking tonight, within their education. And the second thing is, even if you yourself didn't complete your formal education, or you perhaps didn't even go to school, there is still a lot that you can do to help your child by creating an environment that will help them learn. At the same time, you grow in confidence as a father, And by working with your child, you're bonding together through play and through their education. And I believe that next week we're going to just look at more practical tips in this area, how to do this. And then the third thing is never think that because you can't provide financially, that you should not be involved in other areas of your child's life. If you're genuinely trying your best to provide, but because of unemployment you can't, or life's challenges, then know that you can still provide emotional support and care for your child. And this includes supporting them in their early learning journey.

Wauw. So baie inligting. En ek verseker ons pappas is nou meer bereid en besef die belangrikheid van hulle deelname in hulle kinders se lewe. Alles dat hulle nog so jonk en die impak wat dit kan maak. Let us break, have a break, a music break, and then we will find, have the final rounding up of this topic. Thank you. As we end off this evening's session, our topic, remember we started the evening with a topic and the topic said, father involvement in the early years. Why is this important and what are the benefits? The early years of a child's life are an important time for their growth and their development. This is the time in our lives when we are growing and developing the most, especially our brains. So learning through play will give your child a good foundation. And there's so much you can do to help your child in this way. En so wat ons gedoen het, ons het hierdie maand, verlede maand Augustus begin iets genoem, Daddy Fun Hour. Nie allemaal ons kinders in die kleuterskole het papas nie. En hulle weet nie van speel met hulle papas nie. 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En hulle help die kinders en speel met die kinders. So if you have any questions, please free to call me on 083-2800-547 and we will be able to help you. Now stay connected and get helpful information. If you're a father or a social father and you'd like to get information and support on how to be a positively present father, please sign up for the Fathers Matter Coach on WhatsApp. So what you do is you go to WhatsApp, you dial 060-058-2107. You dial that number and then you type hi, H-I, and then they will start a conversation with you. Hierdie WhatsApp is Engels of Afrikaans of isiXhosa. Jy kan dit doen, 060-058-2107, WhatsApp na daardie nommer, tik in hi, H-I, en dan begin jy diep gesprek. And remember, we are here to help you so that we can impact our kids. And the next generation will be happy kids that can change our nation. Thank you so much. Mag die Here julle seën, baie dankie. Kom ons bid net saam, liewe Jesus, baie dankie vir hierdie dag, Here, baie dankie vir hierdie program, Here. Dankie vir al ons papas daar buite kan, Here. En almal van ons wil teer julle, Here, maar U is 'n God van genade, Here. Here, help vir ons om die beste te wees vir ons kinders. Here, ek bid vir papas. Here, lig hulle op, neem hulle nuwe hoogtes. Vir die papas wat sonder werk sit, Here, kom en gee hulle oop deur, Here, en help hulle deur al die dinge wat hulle moet deurmaak. Seën ons in hierdie aand, want ons bid in Jesus naam met baie danksegging. Amen. En amen. Die Here seën. Ons kyk uit na volgende week. Woensdag 8:00 tot 9:00. Fathers Matter. And then remember Heartlines is an NGO that uses a power of story to address social issues to inspire positive behavior change. And Fathers Matter is an initiative of

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God bless, and we'll talk next.

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Oh, I've been up real high where I thought I didn't need anybody. And then again, I've been down real low where there was no one in my life that needed me. Oh, and I found that material things I thought had so much value. 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That I was a lonely man, a man with no direction, with no purpose, with no one to love, and no one to love me for me.

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Tune in on Late Night Drive for a unique blend of the finest slow jams from 10 to 12 p.m. with Dr. JS, your love doctor.